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Today, bringing you an afternoon of vinyl rarities, wrapping with a pair of tracks there from a band that emerged in the C86 jangly indie pop era, but continued into the 90s with some cool psychedelic shoegaze, which is what we heard a taste of there. Two tastes, actually, both from their album Furthest from the Sun on the dedicated record label, same label that was putting out spiritualized records in this era. Tellingly, we heard Prog 1 and Furthest from the Sun, which was a single, and actually going to start off with an even cooler out there track by them to start the next set. So hang tight, folks. Before that, we heard Sidi Bou Said, S-I-D-I-B-O-U Said, S-A-I-D, track there called Romp, and that from a cool label called Ultimate Records, best known maybe for releasing the Levitation Records. Some cool psychedelic leaning 90s sounds there from that band, and been on the hunt for more of their records. Before that, we heard a pair of tracks from another jangly C86 band that extended into the 90s, this time sticking mostly with the jangly sounds. They're called Cud, C-U-D. They're from Leeds, I believe, and their first records sound just like The Wedding Present. We heard Carl's 115th Couch Trip Nightmare from their album Leggy Mambo, and a single from the earlier era called Slack Time. Before that, we heard the Passmore Sisters, another jangly indie pop band from Manchester, little known, track there called Violent Blue. The Hitchcocks doing Occasion, very Smithsy sounds. All of those records I picked up in Chicago a few weeks back. Somebody clearly dumped their lesser-known jangly indie pop stuff. We heard Ripe before that, cool Australian band, title track there from their album Filter Feed. We heard Crippled Pilgrims, three tracks by them. We heard Out of Hand from their Head Down, Hand Out 12-inch, So Clean from their album Underwater, and Black and White from their Head Down 12-inch. That band, not from New Zealand, but from the Middle West and emerging in the early mid-1980s, actually. We heard a band called Langfield Crane before that doing Sweetwire, and the set started off about an hour back or so with Abel Tasman's track called Rainbow from their debut album on Flying Nun Records from 1986, A Cup of Tea and a Lie Down. So gonna head into some more shoegazy slash psychedelic territory here next set. Gonna start off with another track very different from the rest by The Family Cat, that album on Dedicated from 1991 called Furthest from the Sun. This is Game Show.

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We heard a Lilies track that set too. Band called Pony Express before that. The track we heard is called The Come Down, featuring members of Starflyer 59. Before that, track by the Lilies from that split 12-inch with Aspera Ad Astra, tune called Kobe. Before that, we heard Underground Lovers, one of two tracks from their debut album. We heard that set. We heard a handful of 90s shoegaze era All About Eve tracks, all from the Ultraviolet album and single. Infrared from the Ultraviolet album. Then we heard Infrared instrumental version from the 10-inch EP that it came out around that time. And then we heard Mine, also from Ultraviolet. Before that, real stunning sounds from Underground Lovers doing She Draws Circles, also from their debut album Get to Notice. And the set started off with probably my favorite song of the afternoon, The Family Cat doing Game Show from their 1991 album Furthest from the Sun. Got time for one more track. I know, let's end with another track by one of my favorite bands, The Lilies, also from the split 12-inch with Aspera Ad Astra on the Tiger Style label, released in the year 2000. This is Timber. Thanks for listening.

Thank you for joining us for Collegium Musicum, the early music program presenting music from antiquity through the birth of the Romantics. I'm Richard McFalls, and you're tuned to 88.9 on your FM dial, KXLU, Los Angeles, KXLU.com, and Spinatron/KXLU in archive. And tonight will be a fun show for me to do, as we will be listening to music of a musician, an artist, many, many things, who passed away 50 years ago tomorrow. So on May 15th of 1976, David Monroe passed away. Hard to believe that it's been such a long time, and really that his tenure as a musician in the public, in the limelight, on recordings for about 10 years, yielded such a influential collection of recordings, but also his live performances, the scholarship that he left behind, and the legacy is just incredible. And I would say that he's more influential now than he was at the time, judging by the many musicians that he inspired that persist today. Let's just listen to a brief intro from his Guillaume de Fay recording. We'll listen to the Gloria ad Modum Tube, and we'll come back. We'll talk about Monroe. We'll listen to lots of music, and we call this program Monroe in Memoriam, in honor of the 50th anniversary of his passing.

David Munro and members of the Early Music Consort of London with a short piece, the Gloria ad Modum Tube, with two countertenors, James Bowman and Charles Brett by name, and two tenor sackbuts, which are early trombones directed by David Munro. And that'll be, if not the only, but maybe a handful of things that you'll hear without Munro actually performing on a wind instrument, but also illustrates that he was a very fine director as well. So he was directing there, even though he was not playing an instrument. And the two extraordinary countertenors, James Bowman and Charles Brett, who have very similar timbres as countertenors, sometimes they're a bit difficult to tell apart, but generally Charles Brett has a slightly higher and lighter voice than James Bowman. Bowman was one of the founders of the Early Music Consort with Munro and Christopher Hogwood and others, and recorded very, very extensively with Munro, and then went on to have quite a notable solo career in recording, not only with Christopher Hogwood, who would later form the Academy of Ancient Music. But now back to Munro. Tomorrow, we mark the 50th anniversary of the death of David Munro. He was one of the most influential figures in the modern early music revival, and though his life was tragically short, his impact on how we hear medieval Renaissance and early Baroque music remains enormous. He was born in 1942 in Birmingham, England, into a rather academically minded family. Music was very important from an early age, but few could have really predicted how dramatically he would reshape the world of historical performance. As a young man, he attended Pembroke College at the University of Cambridge, originally studying English, yet it was during this period that his fascination with ancient instruments began. And a formative experience came during his travels in South America, where he encountered indigenous instruments, unlike anything in the European classical tradition. And that discovery awakened a lifelong fascination with the colors, the textures, and the forgotten sounds of earlier musical cultures. He was a very curious student and human being, and he was not at all content merely to read about the old instruments in books. He wanted to hear them, reconstruct them, and bring them to life. And at a time when early music performance was still largely academic and fairly cautious, Munro approached it with, as you could say, a theatrical imagination and a real enthusiasm that proved to be rather infectious. And I discovered David Munro maybe 8 years or so after he'd already passed away, if that long. For me, it would have been the earlier to mid-80s that I first discovered David Munro's recordings. And that in and of itself was over 40 years ago, which is extremely difficult to fathom for me. But then again, Collegium Musicum came along and really not too much longer after that, in 1992. So less than 10 years, quite less than 10 years, probably about 5 years or so after discovering Munro, Collegium Musicum was on the air, playing lots of David Munro and many others. I believe the first recording that I ever encountered and bought as an LP, it was a cutout, we called them back then, and they were LPs that were generally out of print, and they would be sold with
with a cut in the album jacket, you know, a piece of it cut off or drilled or a slice taken out of it somewhere just to mark it that it was not to be sold at full price. And there I came upon the Triumphs of Maximilian. I believe also the recording that Monroe did with Don Smithers, The Courtly Masking Airs, which we won't be listening to this evening. But right now, we'll listen to some selections from the Triumphs of Maximilian. Maximilian the First, to be precise. And we're going to listen to a number of works, including several. In fact, most of them will be by Ludwig Zenfel, who was active in the court of Maximilian. David Monroe and the Early Music Consort of London with music from the court of Maximilian I.

And that was the anonymous Welscher dance, or Welsh dance, with David Munro on the Shawm, directing the Early Music Consort of London. That's a Decca recording. And before that, we heard Ich tun in einem Morgen. And topping off that set, we heard Mit Lust tritt ich an diesen Tanz. And the last two, or the first two, I should say, or the last two mentioned, were both by Swiss composer Ludwig Zenfel. This is Collegium Musicum. I'm Richard McFalls, and we are exploring music as recorded by David Munro, recorded, performed, inspired, researched, you name it. He was quite a pioneer in the early music movement, really bursting on the scene in the mid-60s, and 10 years later he was gone at a very early age, and quite a loss, but what a legacy he left behind. And the recording that we're listening to, The Triumphs of Maximilian, I mentioned, is one of my first records, LPs, in my possession of David Munro's recordings, called The Triumphs of Maximilian. And we'll continue with this recording. And one of the things that you should listen to, especially with the pieces by Ludwig Zenfel, is the complexity of the music. Generally, the melody being tossed around by different voices, and the counterpoint just being impeccable in the process. We're going to hear a melody based upon La Spagna, which is that very famous ground bass, and the Atrium Musicae de Madrid with Gregorio Paniagua did wonders with this one ground bass, La Spagna. It is called here the Kochesberger Spaniler by Hans Kotter. We'll next hear Innsbruck, Ich muss dies lassen by Heinrich Isaac. And then we'll hear one by Ludwig Zenfel, Ich weiß nicht, was für ist, which is one that will demonstrate the complexity of Zenfel's art. From The Triumphs of Maximilian, David Munro directs the Early Music Consort of London.

David Monroe and the Early Music Consort of London from that 1973 recording, The Triumphs of Maximilian, featuring musicians that were associated with the court of Maximilian I, Holy Roman Emperor of the time. And we heard works, many of them by Ludwig Zenfel, but the anonymous Welscher Tanz. We heard the Spenyler, great short instrumental piece with some nice percussion by Hans Kotter called the Spenyler. We then heard Ach Elselein, Liebes Elselein by Ludwig Zenfel. And that was followed by the very well-known Innsbruck ist mustis lassen by Heinrich Isaac. And then finally, Ich weiß nicht, was hier veris, of Ludwig Zenfel, once again, from The Triumphs of Maximilian. And we are paying tribute to the late David Monroe, looking back at 50 years since his passing in 1976. Quite a remarkable career he had. The Early Music Consort of London was founded in 1967, and it was an ensemble that would become a central part of early music, the early music revival. And their recordings opened up really entirely new worlds for listeners. And suddenly medieval dances, Renaissance court music, and Elizabethan consort pieces sounded alive again. Now, David Monroe himself was very active before launching the Early Music Consort of London, mostly with the Musica Reservata, directed by Michael Morrow. And he made a number of recordings with them before his first recordings with the Early Music Consort of London. Some of those early Decca recordings, the Maximilian being one of the earlier ones. There was Echo La Primavera, that was from 1969 or 1970. And then the Music of the Crusades that we're going to sample right now from 1971. And we'll hear just a couple of instrumental pieces from that recording, Music of the Crusades. We'll hear the Fifth Estampi Real, and that'll be followed by Danse Reale. Both anonymous French pieces from the 13th century.

There was the Danse Royale with David Monroe, bagpipe solo. And that was preceded by the fifth Estampi Royale, both anonymous French dances from the 13th century. And we will continue to explore these wonderful recordings of David Monroe. Everything that we've listened to has been from the Middle Ages or the Renaissance up until now. We'll move into the later Renaissance / early Baroque and into the maybe mid-Baroque, but we won't go too much further than that. We will first listen to music of Tilman Cesato. And this particular recording being one of the ones that probably doesn't hold up as sonically as some of the others, with the fine sound quality. This one, although the performances are marvelous, the sound quality is not the best. But we won't let that detract from our still being able to enjoy some of these performances. So we'll turn now to some selections from the two Renaissance dance bands with music of Tilman Cesato, one of them being Cesato's music and the other being Thomas Morley. We'll focus right now on Cesato from his Danserie of 1551. And we'll begin with the Moorish dance. David Monroe directs the Early Music Consort of London here on Collegium Musicum.

From Tilman Suzzato's Danceria 1551, we just heard some selections from the 12 dances from the Danceria, starting with Le Morisque, or the Moorish dance, followed by the Branle, four Branles with Crumhorn and Regal, four Crumhorns and Regals, I believe. And the Crumhorn is that wind cap instrument, has a very buzzy sound to it, very kazoo-like, and then the regal having a very nasal sound, a very small chamber organ, unique sound as well, contrasted with the full band of the Le Morisque. We then heard the ronde with recorders and strings, and then finally that basse danse or bass dance with the full band, all of these from Suzzato's Danceria 1551. And the recording was taken from Monroe's two Renaissance dance bands, the first being Suzzato's, the next being Thomas Morley's. So we'll hear now Monsieur Zalmane, and that'll be followed by My Lord Oxenford's Masque.

This is 88.9 KXLU Los Angeles. You are listening to Collegium Musicum as we enjoy recordings of David Monroe and the Early Music Consort of London in honor of the 50th anniversary of the death of David Monroe back in 1976. And he passed away on May 15th of that year. You know, so we're one day early. And we'll be listening to, this is the first of several shows that would be devoted to David Monroe throughout the year, just marking this really solemn anniversary somewhat. And we call this program Monroe in Memoriam. And we'll continue with more of these fascinating recordings of David Monroe. Being one of the earlier standout proponents of the early music revival. Certainly not the first, but really one who has been called the Leonard Bernstein of early music, as he not only performed but did quite a bit of scholarly work, but he was the face of early music for quite some time. In England and in Europe, on radio and actually on television as well. And he left not only recorded music, but also filmed performances, as well as soundtracks. He participated in a number of prominent soundtracks. We'll get into that a little bit later. In fact, we'll hear an example of one of those soundtracks as well. So with Monroe being born in the year 1942 in Birmingham, England, and having his rise through by chance being exposed to indigenous instruments in South America, that really sparked his curiosity and awakened the fascination in him with the different textures and colors of these non-European modern classical instruments. And another chance encounter is that he saw a crumb horn hanging on the wall of a friend, and this also sparked his curiosity and caused him to pursue these instruments, these shawms and crumb horns, rackets, cornets. Actually, he didn't play the cornetto, but recorders and dulcians and quite a number of others. The cornetto, which he didn't play, is more of a brass instrument hybrid that has a mouthpiece like a brass instrument, a trumpet or a sackbut, but also had fingering, had holes for fingers, like a recorder or some of the other woodwinds. So it was a hybrid instrument and not one that Monroe played. But back to what he did do, he founded the Early Music Consort of London in 1967. And for many listeners in the 60s and 70s, Monroe was the first person to make this music come alive before them. Now, he didn't invent the early music revival, but he transformed it and its public profile. He was influenced by earlier pioneers that had come before him, like Arnold Dolmetsch, some of those very early performers that revived these historical instruments. But many of those performances prior to Monroe and prior to the Musica Reservata were somewhat academic and didn't really feature the virtuosity that Monroe brought to it. Now, he didn't do this in a vacuum either, you know, and I would be remiss if I didn't mention the Noah Greenwood and the New York Pro Musica,
and Shelley Gruskin, who was also a fine a wind player and virtuoso as well. But the two of these luminaries and many others coexisted and had really their own path of virtuosity that they pursued. And we'll continue now with more recordings, and we'll stick with the recording that we just listened to that features the two Renaissance dance bands, one being Tilman Suzzato from Suzzato's Danseria 1551, and then the 1599 collection of Thomas Morley, Dances for Broken Consort, from the first book of Consort Lessons, from which we heard Monsieur's Allemand and my Lord Oxenford's Mask. On this same recording, not originally presented this way, but this re-release, the first on CD of the two Renaissance bands, as well as Monteverdi's contemporaries, there were some excerpts on this recording that I'm proud to hold in my hands. It's on the Testament label, and I can say that I had a hand somewhat in having it being released, not directly, but somewhat indirectly, by speaking with those producers from Testament that were going through the archives of EMI, and I asked them, could you find something by David Monroe? And this was the first thing to come out. So it's called The Two Renaissance Dance Bands and Monteverdi's Contemporaries. So we'll listen to six dances from Menario's Il Primo Libro di Bali. So going back 20 years or 21 years before the Morley that we just listened to, and maybe right in the middle of the Suzzato and the Morley, really, from 1578. Once again, we'll hear the early music Consort of London with David Monroe directing and playing wind instruments very virtuosically with these five dances from Menario's Il Primo Libro di Bali.

Five dances from Giorgio Manerio's Il Primo Libro di Balli of 1578, and that is not the place Balli, but it's a way of saying dances, or balletti, Balli. And that was David Monroe and the Early Music Consort of London. I'm Richard McFalls, and this is Collegium Musicum, in this program entitled Monroe in Memoriam. He died 50 years ago tomorrow, which is quite remarkable to think about. And we just listened to music of Suzzato and Morley and Manerio. We'll stay in the Renaissance, early Baroque dance vein. And we'll listen to some dances from Terpsichore, which is the early Baroque from 1612, but still very much in the Renaissance vein. The Early Music Consort is directed by David Monroe. We'll come back and listen to maybe one of the motets as well after we've listened to these dances from Terpsichore.

I would be tempted to say that David Monroe created, if not recreated, because we don't know exactly what the forces were employed in playing this music, but probably not quite as large as that. But the Renaissance big band sound, using that really large ensemble for Renaissance music, with music of Michael Praetorius from his Dances from Terpsichore of 1612. We heard four dances from that collection. And as promised, we'll listen to one of the motets from the Muses of Zion, or Muse Sione. We'll hear Gotte Vater von uns bei.

There was a motet by Michael Pretorius from his Musazione, or his Muses of Zion, with the Early Music Consort of London, joined by the boys of the Cathedral and Abbey of Church of St. Albans. And this is a EMI recording that is also paired up with the Dances from Terpsichore of 1612. And this is Collegium Musicum. I'm Richard McFalls as we explore the music of David Monroe, or his recordings in memory. Monroe in Memoriam, observing the 50th anniversary of his death. That's actually marked tomorrow on May 15th. This is 88.9 KXLU Los Angeles, and the program is Collegium Musicum. As mentioned a little bit earlier, David Monroe had his hands in many different places in media, whether it be the recorded music that we've been listening to this evening. There was television, there was radio, and also as a film composer, not only performing music of periods, generally the Renaissance and early Baroque periods, that would fit the programming, but also composing works of his own as well. We'll now hear music arranged and composed by David Monroe, either or, from Henry VIII and his six wives. And that was not only a series for the BBC, but also a movie. And this is one that I can say that I also had indirect

influence on having this be published on CD for the very first time. And this was one that was kind of elusive for a number of years. I bought this recording as an LP from Record Collector over in Hollywood, and I think I overpaid for it at the time. It was either $20 or $25, maybe $20, which was a lot to pay for an LP, but it was worth it. I was able to play it on Collegium Musicum here probably 30-something years ago for the first time, and it was worth every penny to be able to do that, but was delighted to be able to have it available on CD. And now we'll listen to some excerpts from works performed by the Early Music Concert of London with David Munro, and also some pieces that were composed by Munro. And I'm sure you'll be able to tell the difference between those by composers like Suzzato and Morley and Dowland and Henry VIII, depending on what we play this evening. You'll be able to tell the difference, I'm sure, stylistically from those original works and those composed by David Munro. From the soundtrack to Henry VIII and His Six Wives, the Early Music Concert of London, directed by David Munro.

some selections from the excellent soundtrack of Henry VIII and His Six Wives, and that was a Testament re-release for the first time on CD from a number of years ago. We heard some selections from that incredible soundtrack. And tonight we've been paying tribute to David Monroe with the Early Music Consort of London. Unfortunately, David Monroe's life ended rather tragically in 1976 when he took his own life at 33 years of age. Stunned the music world, and much had already been accomplished by him, but you can't help but wonder what else he might have done had he lived longer. Very brief lifetime, but his legacy is quite enduring. And today's early music movement is international in scope, as it was then, but he probably didn't imagine it being as widespread as it is now, with ensembles all over the world that owe some debt to Monroe. And his recordings continue to sound as fresh as they do, because they were driven not merely by scholarship, but by his joy and imagination. And approached historical music as something very human and something very vivid, and it was filled with life. And this has been Collegium Musicum here on 88.9 KXLU Los Angeles. I'm Richard McFalls, and it has been my pleasure to pay tribute to the late David Monroe. This is 88.9 KXLU Los Angeles. Up next is Behind the Scenes. Good night. Have a wonderful week.

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My name is Alex, and this is Behind the Scenes. I'm here every Thursday, 8 to 9 p.m., to take you behind the scenes of film, television, and theater. Tonight's show is a special one. Later on in the show, I will be airing an interview I did with film director Drew Denny, whose newest movie, called Second Nature, is coming out soon. The film opens in L.A. on May 24th and in New York on June 26th. You can learn more about the film at secondnaturedoc.com or on Instagram at secondnaturedoc. I was given the opportunity to watch this film, and it is funny, it's lighthearted, it's also full of rage, but all in the best ways. Let me give you a synopsis of the film. Debunking myths that females are inferior and being queer is unnatural, Second Nature follows trans trailblazer Dr. Joan Roughgarden as she introduces audiences to some of the 1,500-plus animal species who engage in same-sex sexual behavior and parenting. I wanted to start the show with some music, so I started the set with the main title from Second Nature, composed by Chanel Critchlow. The track you just heard was called No Mommy by Big Whoop. During the interview, I was able to learn that Drew Denny is actually, you know, a fan of KXLU and has actually performed with her her band before. I looked up the video on YouTube, discovered that it was on Fred Kiko's show, Demo Listen, on Friday nights. Watched the whole thing, loved it. So I wanted to make sure that I played that song because it was a throwback for KXLU, and I'm sure it was a throwback for Drew Denny as well. The next track you're going to hear is called One Heart Down by Hips. Hips is a collaboration between Drew Denny, the director of the film, and Christina Gaillard. Make sure to stay tuned for the interview, which is coming up shortly. KXLU.

0: 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This is Behind the Scenes. My name is Alex. Thank you so much for tuning in. Tonight is a very special show. You're about to hear an interview that I did with film director Drew Denny, whose new movie, Second Nature, is coming out soon. It will be released on May 24th in Los Angeles and June 26th in New York. You can learn more about the film at secondnaturedoc.com. First, I want to go over the music you just heard. I started that small set with One Heart Down by Hips. After that was a couple tracks from the film that we're about to discuss with Drew Denny, Second Nature. The first track was Lock and Key, and the second track you heard was True Matriarchy. The composer for this soundtrack is Chanel Crichlow. All right, so without any further ado, here is the interview that I did with Drew Denny. Enjoy. All right. So I am here with director Drew Denny, whose new film is coming out opening in LA May 24th and in New York on June 26th. It is called Second Nature. Drew, thank you for joining us.
1: Thanks for having me.
0: Can you tell us a little bit about yourself and your background in film?
1: Sure, yeah. I've been making films for quite a while now, but I actually started out as a musician. And I love KXLU, so it's very it's very fun to be here. I've been to the station before with an old band of mine called Big Whoop many moons ago in a former life.
0: That's awesome.
1: Yeah, it's really fun. I still make music for my movie, so it still finds a way in. But this movie I made because as a queer woman who grew up in Texas, I was taught that females are naturally inferior to males, and queerness is simply unnatural, doesn't exist in the world or shouldn't. And obviously, intellectually, I knew those things were wrong. But it's kind of hard to know that when you're getting bullied every day and when even your teachers and politicians tell you that there's something wrong with you. So it wasn't until I was an adult and I read Dr. Joan Roughgarden's book, Evolution's Rainbow, and I learned about gay penguin dads and matriarchal lesbian bonobos and genderqueer chimps that I was like, oh, like I belong here on Earth just like anybody else. And so that's why I knew I had to make the movie. I knew that if I needed to have that feeling, that somebody else probably needed to have that feeling too.
0: Yeah, definitely. And I've seen the film, and it definitely, I walked away with that in mind for sure. In case people don't know about the film, can you tell us a little bit about what it is, the themes it explores?
1: Sure, yeah. So Second Nature is a movie about all the animal behaviors that defy the myths we've been taught about what's quote unquote natural. So we have animals who are female dominant, matriarchal. We have animals where females have harems of males. We have animals who have same-sex sex, who parent in same-sex pairs or in groups. And we have animals who change sex once or many times in their lives. And animals who have more than two sexes or two genders. So we're just kind of trying to debunk these really harmful myths that exclude most experiences on Earth as quote-unquote unnatural if they don't fit into a very small and quite unnatural, I might say, box that's considered, you know, to be condoned or sanctioned.
0: And what inspired you specifically to tell this story?
1: Well, I knew, so after I read Joan's book and I had that kind of, you know, just a huge sense of relief, I felt like it felt so affirming to know that there's nothing unnatural about me. I mean, I was kicked out of two religious schools, so I think it was very helpful to be like, wait, they were actually wrong. and so I knew, yeah, I wanted other people to have that warm and fuzzy feeling. I think everybody wants to know they belong. And But to be honest, like, the second thing after I felt that beautiful, warm and fuzzy feeling of belonging, the second thing I felt was like rage, because I was like, why didn't anybody teach me this? You know, like, I'm really lucky. I've gone to a lot of school and I never learned this. And, you know, in my public high school specifically, students were encouraged to walk out of biology if they were offended by the theory of evolution. You wouldn't be tested on the material. There would be no consequence for choosing not to learn about evolution. But nobody checked on us girls and said, like, hey, are you guys offended about being sexually assaulted? Or like, hey, queer kids, are you offended by the relentless bullying you face every day? Like, nobody asked about that. So I think rage can also be a powerful motivator in art.
2: Definitely.
1: If I learned anything from punk. And I think it was in part that feeling of being so pissed that I'd been lied to, and that the lie was so harmful and is so harmful to so many people still all over today. And like, often in documentaries, you are teaching people something that's quite sad. You know, it's like, hey, the ice is melting and faster than we thought. You know, it's usually like, surprise, like, we're in big trouble. And this is the first time I've gotten to make a documentary where I'm like, hey, we were lied to and the truth is so much better. It's so much better than the lie. Like, you're totally fine. You belong here. Nature is way more fabulous than we've been taught. And like, we can all just have a lot more fun.
2: That is, you know, a big focus of the film is to shed light on the sexuality spectrum in the animal world, which I think it's a line in the film where it says it's considered this like well-kept secret. So while filming or even researching for this documentary, what was something that surprised you or shocked you the most?
1: That's a good question. So I didn't know about bonobos until I was doing this project. And bonobos are just as closely related to us as chimps. We share 98.6% of our DNA with both of them. So I was raised, you know, the people in my life who did believe in evolution taught me that chimps were our closest relative, and chimps are patriarchal. They're known to be very violent, aggressive. And so that was kind of pointed to as like, well, you know, human nature should mirror that, right? Like when males are aggressive, or when, you know, when people say boys will be boys, that's what they're talking about. They're saying, oh, males were just naturally aggressive and patriarchy is natural and violence is quote unquote natural. So when I learned about bonobos, who still do have some violence in their society, but it's mostly perpetrated by females onto males. And they have a lot of same-sex sex. The females do, the males do. The males do penis fencing with each other. I was really blown away because I was like, wait a second, like, nobody told me about this cousin. You know, it's like, I didn't know I had like a cool, such a fun cousin.
2: Yeah.
1: And so I found it really exciting to know that that we have this other relative, we're just as closely related to them. So you could say matriarchy is just as natural as patriarchy. Same-sex sex is just as natural as different sex sex. If we're going to compare ourselves to chimps and blame our behavior on our nature, then we can also chalk all these things up to nature too. Also, I was quite surprised to learn that chimps are way gayer than I was taught, and that these aggressive males, they do go patrol and sometimes they do kill other chimps and can be quite violent, but then they, the males, they nest together and they fondle each other's testicles and handle each other's penises. And then we have a chimp in our movie named Donna, who was AFAB but presents super mask and is completely 100% accepted by all the male chimps, including the alpha. So now when some like manosphere dudes talk about being an alpha, I'm like, oh, cool. So that means like you fondle other males' genitals and you like ally yourself with the genderqueer members of your community. Like, way to go. Thanks.
2: And I'm sure when you tell them that, it goes over really well with them.
1: They love it.
2: I bet. excuse me. A lot of my listeners like to know sort of the behind the scenes, as my show is called, of the filmmaking process. So what was your process for defining like the visual palette of the film, whether it's like camera or the color scheme or any of the ins and outs of that?
1: Thank you. That's such a good question. It's fun to get to talk about the craft of making the movie. This movie took a long time to make. I fundraised for 6 years before I got to actually film anything. And then we filmed off and on for 3 years and were editing while we were filming. And one thing that was really important to me visually was that I knew that the movie needed to be fun. I find this information and these stories and these animals are so fun. So I didn't want to like try to make it more bland or serious to try to make it fit the mold of what people might think a nature documentary is supposed to look like or feel like. I think that it's, you know, inevitably funny when you're talking about penis fencing and, you know, harems of tamarinds, like it's funny. So yeah. I also wanted the visual style of the movie to also contribute to the comedy. So that was something we talked about a lot of like honoring the bright, fun palette that we find out in the natural world, creating animations that feel really youthful and joyful and that like make the most of all the comedy that is just inherent when you're talking about body parts and sex and that I find to be a useful tool when you're talking about harder things like censorship and homophobia and transphobia, like I do as a queer storyteller. Thank my queer elders for establishing our communities, you know, stereotypical biting sense of humor. And I like to access it whenever I can. So I also wanted the second thing I really wanted to make sure we did is that I think as somebody who gets stuck behind a screen a lot and stuck inside a lot, I really want my movies and especially this movie to be like a portal to a place you may never get to go. And so when we were in the jungle in Costa Rica following wild capuchins, I really wanted the viewer to feel like you're there, like you're in the Jeep waking up at 3 a.m., driving through the night in a thunder lightning storm and like walking through the jungle trying to find these monkeys, and like you're getting to experience the natural world in a way that not everybody gets to, and that especially these days I feel like we're all just stuck behind our little robots.
2: Yeah. That's super cool. I'm sure filming this was quite the experience. So it leads perfectly into my next question, which is what was your favorite part of the film to shoot and maybe least favorite as well?
1: Yeah. I am notoriously bad at picking favorites. That's why sports are hard for me. I don't want anybody to lose. But being out in the jungle in Costa Rica and getting to follow wild capuchins was a really incredible experience. Because of the footage we were able to make there and the experience I hope we're able to give the viewers, but also just because of what it felt like as a person to be out there, and all we're doing is observing. I mean, that's my job when I'm making documentaries, right? I'm just observing, and ultimately I think I've done a good job if I completely disappear and nobody's thinking about me. They're just like locked in and they're having fun. And in this case, it was really incredible just to be watching these monkeys. And one of the scientists that I work with said that she loves doing field research because she kind of disappears when she's doing it. And all the things that stick to you being a person, especially in our current society, all of these, you know, political and societal webs you're having to navigate all day, they just melt away because you're just an animal in the forest watching these other animals and observing what they're doing and trying to interpret that behavior and understand them better. And it just becomes like quite a meditative state and something I think that we, like our little primate brains, probably need that a little more than we get to do it. So that was one of my favorite parts. I did get pooped on by a capuchin.
2: Oh, no.
1: But I heard it's good luck.
2: Oh, yeah. I mean, it has to be. So another question sort of about the filmmaking process, I guess, is what drew you to filmmaking in the first place and how has your passion for it evolved over time?
1: That's a good question. I wanted to make movies since I was a kid. And so I wanted to make them before I knew anything about how they were made. You know, I just knew that I liked the feeling of watching them and I wanted to make that for other people. And the more, ironically, there was a period of time where the more I learned about how movies got made, the less I wanted to make them because I learned about all the layers of approval and the money required and just the sheer number of people who, of course, deserve to be paid for their labor and how long it can take to put together a movie. And that's like one reason I liked being in bands and playing music is that like I could write a song and I could play it for you. And that is like from start to finish, the creative process is happening in, you know, in real time, right? Like I have a piece of art, I get to make it and I get to give it to you. And there's nothing stopping us from that exchange, right? Like we have to find like a venue, but you could do it anywhere. I mean, we're like, we used to do house shows all the time. So I think that there was a period where I really struggled with how inaccessible film can feel and how diluted things can get when you're competing for

0: I always have six projects going on because that's what it takes to maintain this as a kind of job. And so that used to break my heart. And now I'm kind of like, oop, another no. Okay, well, moving on. You know, I think that that's something that I say out loud because I don't think people talk about that enough. We all share when we get an acceptance. You know, everybody shares when they've got the premiere, they've got the grant, that stuff gets released far and wide. But it's rare that people open up about the rejections, and they're actually a much larger part of the experience. So I think it's important to be honest about it.
1: Oh, yeah, definitely. And I mean, I appreciate you saying that because, you know, I'm sure some of my listeners are aspiring filmmakers, and it's good for them to know that, you know, you're not always going to get a yes, especially in an industry like this.
0: No, and it's, you know, I think there were times where I felt very frustrated by no's, and a producer that I worked with was like, you know, making movies is like being in the Olympics. You know, it's like you have to be so good at this and have worked so hard, and you're on such, you get such a big platform. And so it, that reoriented my thinking, and it kind of reminded me that just like with music, it's like our little punk band, we never were like, why aren't we at Madison Square Gardens? We were just like, let's play the house show. You know, like that's, we like were making a type of work that, and we knew who wanted it. And all we wanted was to connect to them. We weren't trying to achieve somebody else's version of success or make the thing that was like, you know, popular at the time. That was never part of the process. And I think if you're a filmmaker or somebody who wants to make movies or TV, it's really easy to get caught up in like, oh, well, I have to make that type of thing, or I have to make something you can see on TV or you can see at a big movie theater in order to really be making movies. But that's just not true. And I think a lot of people waste a lot of time waiting for permission or, a lot of money or something, but like now we've all got cameras in our phones. Like we can make movies. There's no more excuses. If you want to make a movie, you can make a movie.
1: And that's true.
0: And like, don't wait for anyone to invite you or give you permission to tell your story.
1: Yeah. That's a very empowering thing to say, actually, because I do feel like people wait for permission. So I love that. So obviously I play a lot of movie soundtracks, TV soundtracks. I play a lot of film composers. So tell me a little bit about the process of this soundtrack and how it all came about.
0: That's a great question. Yeah, I worked with a really amazing composer, Chanel Critchlow. She also performs as Tuba Fresh and has a really cool musical background. You can check them out. And Chanel is just a phenomenal musician, has a kind of classical training that I never had. So like all of my music making is just an idea and an ear and plunking around on a piano or keyboard and then luckily collaborating with other people who have a lot more knowledge than I do. I'll be like, I don't know what key this is. When people ask me, like, what key is that song? And I'm like, I don't know. Go take this.
1: Yeah.
0: And so Chanel is really fantastic because they're one of the, like, rare composers and musicians that, at least in my experience, who both have that kind of classical mastery and still, like, a very, you know, like intuitive and emotional and pop sensibility. So that was really fun. And collaborating on the score, something that was important to me was that this movie score feel big. Like I wanted to feel, because nature movie scores, you know, they always feel so big. And that's one of the things that makes it feel important. And I think I wanted to make sure that our queer nature story felt just as important and just as big of a deal as any other version of this story, because we've been told this story so many times of here's how we came to be and this is how the world works, but those were not correct. So I wanted to set the record straight.

0: be have just as lush and just as moving of a score as those films. And because the movie has a lot of comedy in it, we got to like play with the comic timing, and there were scenes where I would be like, okay, you know, in this sequence, we really want to treat Dr. Rodriguez Brennan like she's our lead singer, and she's telling the story about the duck vagina. And we're like, the score is like making space for her because she's got brilliant comic timing. So we're, the score becomes like, we're her band, and we're just setting her up to land that joke about the duck vagina.
1: I love that. Using the soundtrack is like a comedic timing tool. It's
0: totally
1: so good. And then you got to tell us a little bit about your musical background. Like you said, you were in a band.
0: Oh,
1: and
0: sure, yeah.
1: You know, KXLU loves to, we're all about the underground. So yeah. I'm sure my listeners would love to hear about that.
0: Yeah. So I'm in a band. Still, my band now is called Hips with Christina Gaillard. She's in LA, born and bred, one of the rare people, you know, that's actually from here and from Highland Park. And she's a phenomenal, incredible musician. She's so fun to collaborate with. And we actually made the song for the end credits of Second Nature. So we do have a song in the movie. And we just made a bunch of songs for a new film I directed called Love and Chaos, which will be coming out later this year and has Lux Pascal and B.B. Wood and Christine Taylor, a really fun cast. But when I, you know, I never learned, you know, technically how to play any instruments. I just love to write. I love to write lyrics and vocal melodies. And luckily, I found people crazy enough to be in a band with me when I was like a teenager. You know, we had this band called Big Whoop, and we played house shows and all over, you know, Echo Park and Highland Park, and we played at KXLU.
1: Love that.
0: And then everybody in that band grew up, and like our bassist became a lawyer and our drummer became a roboticist.
1: Wow.
0: No.
1: That's
0: and
1: a
0: I
1: shift.
0: Was like, nope. And so, but they're all still there. Everybody's like on their own trip, and it's really cool to see them. But so it's been fun over the years to be in different bands with different, like different instruments. And actually our animator, Caitlin Craggs from Second Nature, used to play accordion in Big Whoop.
1: Oh, wow.
0: Yeah, there's a long tangled history there, but yeah. So Hips is the band I'm currently in. And we made a bunch of music for a podcast that we made called Asking For It that was distributed by the CBC. So you can listen to that and hear a bunch of our music. And obviously we're on all the platforms.
1: All the platforms. Yeah. Awesome. Well, thank you for enlightening us about your musical journey. We love that. Where can listeners learn more about the film?
0: Thank you. That's a great question. So we have our website, secondnaturedoc.com, and we are doing something really cool right now. In addition to these theatrical screenings, which we're so, so excited about, we're also doing a completely indie screening tour. So anybody anywhere can go on our website and click host a screening and just tell us like where you are, how many people you want to invite, what the venue is, and we'll help you set it up. And we're working with everything from like a 3,000 person, you know, big theater in Boston to like 10 trans youth at a book club. So we
1: awesome.
0: We just want everybody who might benefit from the movie to be able to see it. So if you like can't make it to the theater, then just go on there and click host a screening and we'll work with you, whatever your budget is, and we'll help you make it happen. We're also on Instagram, whether or not that's good for anyone, at Second Nature Doc. We keep it cute. And I delete the trolls. Report block, you know, an hour a day. So that it can stay fun on there.
1: Awesome.
0: And Elliot shares a lot. I do want to just like shout out Elliot Page for being our narrator and executive producer and such a huge supporter of the movie. It wouldn't exist without him. When he joined the team, like everything shifted into high gear, you know, and it's been really awesome to work with somebody who's so talented and who has such a sincere and powerful voice supporting some of our most vulnerable community members right now, at a time when not everybody is standing up for what's right and what's fair. So Elliot's the best. And if you watch the movie, you'll get to hear his narration, which is the best nature documentary narration ever. Better than Attenborough. I'm just going to say it.
1: Wow, nice. Yeah, I mean, I'd agree with that. all right, I think that's all we have time for. So thank you so much for agreeing to do this and for speaking so eloquently and passionately about this beautiful movie that you made.
0: Thank you. Thanks for watching the movie and thanks for inviting me. And I really hope people come watch. I promise it's fun.
1: All right. Thank you so much.
0: Thank you.

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My name is Alex, and this has been Behind the Scenes. I'm here every Thursday, 8 to 9 p.m., to take you behind the scenes of film, television, and theater. Thank you so much for tuning in, and a big thank you to film director Drew Denny for allowing me to interview her about her new film, Second Nature. Second Nature comes out in Los Angeles on May 24th and in New York on June 26th. As she said in the interview, you can learn more about the film at secondnaturedoc.com or on Instagram, secondnaturedoc. Let me go over the tracks you just heard. Let's see. Right after the interview, I played Fight For It. That was from the film Second Nature. As well as the next track and credits from Second Nature, the soundtrack, and the composer for that soundtrack is Chanel Critchlow. The next track you're going to hear is called Wrong Side, and that is by Hips, a collaboration between Drew Denny, the film director, and Christina Gaillard. If you want to see all of the tracks that I'm playing, you can go to kxlu.com/playlists, click on Behind the Scenes, and you'll be able to see everything I've played there on Spinatron. All right, thanks again for tuning in. Up next is A Fistful of Vinyl. Until next Thursday, KXLU.

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1: You're listening to A Fistful of Vinyl. My name is Brett.
0: My name is Alec.
2: And I'm Nico.
1: And this is a special episode, as all episodes are special. But this one is special in the sense that it might be my last one for a little bit, at least live in station, and at least for probably a month.
0: Brett's leaving the continent. probably not coming back. I'm not sure there's going to be a continent to come back to.
1: They're taking me away and everything's going to fall apart from there.
0: But you're going to be doing some pre-records. This might be your last time in booth.
1: That's what I was saying.
0: Yeah.
1: I was saying I might have time to come in July, though.
0: Okay. What's going on in July?
1: I'm doing a film shoot.
0: Oh, a film.
1: My friend's feature film.
0: A feature.
1: Yeah.
0: A feature
1: I'm
0: film.
1: I'm running camera.
0: Oh.
1: Doing all the shots.
0: Camera shots. Okay. Okay. Wow, for your friend.
1: Camera and shots.
0: Whoa.
2: He's also hiking Mount Whitney in July, too.
0: That's a good hike.
1: Wait, no. Yeah, I mean, I don't have the permit yet. We tried to do, I was almost going to do it in May. And then I went up to the mountain, and there was just a straight slope of snow.
0: Yeah.
1: And that's, of course, when I just pulled out the trusty ice axe that I always carry with me. And I just started, like, pulling myself up there, mm-hmm. right?
0: And, like, 30 feet later.
1: 30 feet later, I slid all the way back down to the bottom. So then I decided to...
0: Remarkably inefficient way to climb, it turns out. Super exhausting. You don't get very far. No, Whitney's a great hike, though, in the summer.
1: Yeah. Nico wants me to do it in July, so I test it for him. So you can go off in the fall.
2: Yeah. Pumped for it.
0: Are you a hiker, Nico?
2: Yeah, big hiker. It's been on the list for a while, but just never got around to it. But it's like a bucket list for LA. So.
0: Okay. Yeah, it's one of the seven California peaks.
1: What are the other six?
0: Man.
1: Because are they not all in that area, just right next to each other?
0: No. They're all up and down the coast.
1: Okay.
0: Mount Wilson is one of them.
1: Where's that?
0: That's close to us. That's like kind of east of Los Angeles.
1: Okay.
0: The others are like also really Googleable. I recommend if you...
1: There's probably seven.
0: Get a parent's permission to use the internet and...
1: They're not adding any more, most likely.
0: Yeah, I mean, like, we haven't had that big of an earthquake in a while. That's usually what they come from. If we have a really, really big one, we might end up with an eighth or just six. You know, maybe you're going to be the last one to climb Mount Whitney because it's going to get swallowed up by the earth.
1: Yeah, exactly. I kind of spaced out for a minute. I started thinking about, like, the mountains. I was thinking in spans of millions of years, and I kind of lost, like, the 30 seconds in that time.
0: That's so profound.
1: Top things to do before I die: watch a stone erode.
2: Perec.
0: I love this, like, graduating senior thoughts where it's just like, oh my gosh, it's all so meaningful. I will say for a graduating senior hike, I would recommend the Pacific Crest Trail. You don't have to do the whole thing.
1: That's what I want to do when he graduates. I want to
0: do.
1: Nico told me about it. So now he has to
0: do that
1: it
0: when I graduated.
2: How was it?
0: It sucked. It was fun, but it sucked for a lot of reasons.
1: So you did it? You did the whole thing?
0: No, not the whole thing.
1: But you did part of it.
0: I did like 120 miles.
1: Whoa.
0: Yeah.
1: Okay. So that's what we got to do.
0: Yeah.
1: So Alex is already ahead of us.
2: Dude,
1: he is in many things. In many ways, he's ahead of us.
0: I'm like married and like I like know who I am, you know?
1: We're almost there. Yeah.
0: You're further away than you think. It turns out. No, thinking you're almost there is actually a phenomenally immature thing to think.
1: The next song coming up is going to be Academy Fight Song, Missions of Burma, for fitting
0: Sick.
1: For graduation, I thought. And then I have a couple other punk tracks. They're Japanese tracks. Mm-hmm. And most of the stuff today is going to be kind of classics for me. I feel like about half of it I've played before, half of it I haven't had the chance to, maybe because it doesn't really fit in anywhere else.
0: Classics we've never played before.
1: Classics we've never played before. KXLU 88.9 FM, Los Angeles, A Fistful of Vinyl.

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1: What's up?
0: And what songs did you pick for today, Nico?
1: Oh, trick question. On the spot, pop quiz. Nothing.
0: I will say the song playing in the background right now is called Swell. And it could be like the swell of the water when you're surfing. It could
1: I
0: be
1: like
0: a Nico-inspired track.
1: I like
0: we
1: it.
0: We could improvise around that.
1: I'll go with it.
0: The songs you just heard, which were all picked by me, are Ride On Shooting Star by The Pillows. For that, you heard Tokyo Shonen by Going Steady.
2: Fun fact about them. Do you know what band they eventually turned into?
0: Let's see. Were you listening closely, Nico? Pop quiz.
1: This is way out of my league, guys.
2: All right. Let's make it easier. What's the name of the band that Brett just said?
1: Tokyo Shonen?
2: Nope.
1: I'm not tuned in. I'm just here to observe.
0: The song was Tokyo Shonen by the band Going Steady, who eventually became the Gingnam Boys. Mm-hmm. And a lot of the Going Steady stuff has been re-recorded as Gingnam Boys, with like better kind of arrangements and just like, I don't know, more interesting production and stuff like that. I like some of their raw stuff from this period better. But this is one song that I think is absolutely incredible, and they have not re-recorded yet. And I feel like they're just saving it for like the right moment.
2: You know what the right moment's going to be?
0: When John Denver...
2: No.
0: Is...
2: No. When you're in Japan...
0: Oh, and we do the live session, we get them to cover it. Oh, my God.
2: Them to do it.
0: Yes, yes.
2: You're like, listen, this is super important. This is like... This was our way from like... Bomb the music industry to Rosenstock to you guys to like... bands love it when you like establish the connective tissue.
0: Yeah.
2: You know? So
0: yeah.
2: You're like, hey, here's like... I know this is a popular song. You guys probably get asked this all the time. But here's why it's significant to us. And like, and why it's significant to our listening audience.
0: So,
2: and they'll be like, they'll say no, but then like, they're like, okay, we got time for one more song.
0: And yeah, and then they'll do it.
2: Yeah.
0: When he came into LA for, they played Growing Up is Dumb Fest, and they did I Don't Want to Die with Jeff Rosenstock on stage, and
2: dope.
0: It was amazing. And then he did like a solo kind of acoustic with like a Q&A type thing in like a record store in Little Tokyo.
2: Mm-hmm.
0: And so afterwards you could like go up and like talk to him and stuff, and he was signing things or whatever. And it was so funny because all like the, you know, the 25 like American Gingnam Boys fans that are there, and like so like they have all the merch, all the vinyl and stuff like that, are all asking him about like questions about like deep cut songs like this, you know, and he's just like, oh my gosh, you know this song? And then somebody would be like, oh, I really like this song. It's like one of like the more popular ones. He'd be like, oh my gosh, like, you know, it's just like, it's really cool that like, you just thought it was amazing that like any American fans knew like any of his songs.
2: Did you talk to him?
0: Yeah.
2: What did you talk about?
0: We talked about, well, so I gave him a pillow that's that was a cat with a butt on it that my ex designed.
2: Okay.
0: And so we talked about that a little bit. And I was asking him about this song, Otona Zenbutsu, which is like adult extermination and is a re-recording of Don't Trust Over 30 by Going Steady.
2: Okay.
0: So we talked about that a little bit.
2: Huh.
0: Yeah.
2: Do you know where the chill phrase like don't trust anyone over 30 came from?
0: Isn't it like... I don't know where it came from exactly. It was funny because I thought like they came up with it, and then everybody was telling me like, I think we had this conversation before. It could have been you.
2: Probably. But it's interesting seeing like the Western things that are inspiring like a Japanese band. Like hearing the John Denver melody.
0: Yeah.
2: In Tokyo Shonen. And I was like sitting here singing the words to like Country Roads, Take Me Home while they were singing. I don't know. It's just interesting. It seemed like the kind of feedback loop is cool, like the mutual inspiration.
0: Yeah, no, definitely.
2: I think you can pull it off. Brett's going to go to Japan for 18 months, probably, and I think he's going to bring a camera. He's going to bring some recording equipment. I think you can figure out how to record Gingnam Boys.
0: I think it's going to happen.
2: I think if I go
0: over there.
2: You have a year and a half to pull it off.
1: We might never get the tapes back. He'll be there forever, though. Stuck in Japan.
2: Yeah, Brett still has like a year of editing.
0: The physical footage that I film on, I'll have to like carry it over and like get them to check it in the plane and stuff like that. Like there's no like easy way to like send files or like footage over to the other person.
2: Far. How are files supposed to get all the way over there? Take forever putting those on pigeons.
0: And then before that, I played Kimi no Sei by the Peggies, which is a really fun opener to this anime called Rascal Does Not Dream of Bunny Girl Senpai. And it's actually a very psychological and deep show that's not weird at all. And
2: give me the title again.
0: Rascal does not dream of Bunny Girl Senpai.
2: What does Rascal dream about then?
0: Kind of like, angsty, like, what am I going to do with my life?
2: Mm-hmm. Mm-hmm. Okay, but not, what was the rest of it?
0: Bunny Girl Senpai?
2: Senpai Gummy Girl? Yeah.
0: Because he thinks he's dreaming of her, but it's because she's actually, like, a ghost that's, well, okay, so in this show, I don't have time to explain all this. We're going to be live, but, like, the whole show is, like, these people with, like, different issues kind of, like, turn into, like, psychological phenomenon. Like, if one person is thinking, like, oh, I'm not real, like, I don't feel real, then they, like, become, like, a Schrodinger's cat where they're only, like, real, like, 50% of the time or, like, when someone notices them. I think that's the opening. I think that's Bunny Girl Senpai, I think, is, like, he notices her, that's but, like, no one else is noticing. So like, he somehow notices her, and when to everyone else, like, she stopped existing completely. Uh-huh. Like, everything in her life, like, has just, like, disappeared, you know?
2: Mm.
0: And, but he wasn't dreaming. She was, like, real. It was just, like, strange phenomenon happening to people.
2: I saw a trailer for a video game that was based around Schrodinger's cat.
0: They love, was it Japanese?
2: I don't know.
0: They love Schrodinger's cat, and they love Seven Deadly Sins. 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
2: Okay.

0: 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This is the Fistful of Vinyl. You just heard the song? I don't know if I had any more intro words. I was going straight into it. I feel like it was impolite.
1: I think directness is a form of politeness.
0: Mm.
2: Sounds good to me.
0: So you just heard the song Cry Max Dohei Jutsu by Fujirokyo Kakokari. Before that, you heard Jibun Rashiku by Shinsei Kamata-chan. Before that, you heard The Wolf Whistling Song by Rocky Jack. Before that, you heard...
1: It says it's called Ringo Biori.
0: Ringo Biori. That's another way of saying it.
1: That's The Wolf Whistling Song.
0: That's actually different, though.
1: What does that mean?
0: Like, apple. Ringo is apple.
1: Okay, and then Biori?
0: Like a tune.
1: So it's an apple song?
0: Yeah.
1: Okay.
0: But I guess they have a translation on that. But like I'm like hesitating.
1: We set a goal that Brett is going to by the end of his time in Japan, he is going to interview and record Gangnam Boys
0: entirely in Japanese.
1: And
0: that's the goal.
1: But then you also have to subtitle it.
0: And we've recorded this, so y'all don't even have to hold us accountable. We're on the record.
1: Yeah.
0: You can keep us accountable. We appreciate accountability.
1: Yeah, I think so. I mean, I don't think live radio is like the most accountable of all places because as a platform, it's kind of designed to be ephemeral. But I'll hold you accountable.
0: Yeah.
1: I'll text you like every week, be like, when's that interview? Put it out.
0: And you might just have to take our word for it that we're two separate people and not just one person doing three voices in the room.
1: Yeah. Honestly, that would be just as impressive. And I would accept that.
0: And then you wouldn't need to keep us accountable for the other part, right?
1: Yeah.
0: At that point. Because we just already be impressive.
1: Before Rocky Track was Boom Boom Satellites with Lay Your Hands on Me. That was the TV mix.
0: Yeah. Yeah, I had to play. I had to cut it down.
1: So it's the TV mix? What does that mean?
0: That means it's like the the 1 minute, 30 second version.
1: Is it from a show?
0: From that played in the show.
1: Okay.
0: Yeah, from Kids Niver. It's a great song. I was going to say, thinking of TV mix, calling things TV mix, it's like a common thing. Mm-hmm. And like, Japanese music for music that's in TV.
1: Sure.
0: And they have a lot of music in TV and stuff that's like non, like
1: I kind of dig that
0: TV, I think that's TV like mix. A real yeah. highlight that people need. And that's like, we need to get the feedback loop closed. It's not just be like a one way thing where we're not just like sending music over to them, but like yeah. take some influence.
1: We gotta
0: here,
1: be like,
0: you know?
1: This is Laszlo Bane's Superman TV mix.
0: The other thing
1: it's 11 seconds long.
0: Instead of calling them music videos, they call them PVs, promotional videos.
2: That's cool.
1: I like that less.
2: I like that.
1: You like promotional video more than music video?
2: It's like a hype up. Like we're building the energy.
1: I guess. It sounds like you're being sold something.
2: Well, it's
0: reality, like a teaser,
2: though.
0: Yeah. That's the reality. That is what the music video does.
1: You're way too young to be this cynical. Let it be about the music, man.
0: And the art, yeah. The artistic identity of the band.
1: Before Boom Boom Satellites, we had Susumu Hirasawa with Yume no Shima Shinin Kuyen.
0: Yeah. Cohen is Cohen.
1: Cohen.
0: That means park. I don't know the rest of the stuff because it's like my crazy dream carnival park or something like that.
1: Okay.
0: So I don't know what they're actually saying.
1: I'm not the right person to ask. The album's called Paranoia Agent.
0: Yeah, it's from the show Paranoia Agent.
1: Far out.
0: I was picking like, I guess a lot of them in this set. About half of the section.
1: Brett was just
0: set.
1: Watching a bunch of anime and then realized he hadn't made a playlist and it was like 8:45 earlier tonight, so he just cranked a bunch of anime music into a playlist.
0: It's a really good stuff, and it's a lot of from like really lesser known shows, I would say. Have you heard of Paranoia Agent? You heard of Fooly Cooly earlier. But that is just like classic. Like we gotta represent that. How often is Pillows played on KXLU or on any radio station ever?
1: I don't know.
0: Before that, you heard I Am Not Shinzo Abe by Shinlu Supreme. Not from any TV show. Not very well known by anyone, I would say.
1: And before that, Weather Day would come in.
0: Yeah, also not from a TV show.
1: On one of Brett's first episodes on A Fistful of Vinyl, and yeah, we are going to get a little bit wistful of vinyl here. On one of Brett's first episodes on Fistful of Vinyl, I think we tried to... We're bonding over Weird Al, and we tried to see if we could recall all of the lyrics to The Saga Begins, which was his version of American Pie, but written about Star Wars Episode 1, because like that dropped in like
0: before it even come out.
1: Yeah, that's true. He wrote it before it.
0: Which I was looking at the lyrics again. That's not believable. But I guess like if trailers just tell you the whole plot of the movie,
1: he definitely had seen the trailer.
2: Or he had like an inside scoop, like he knew something.
1: Well, the story goes that he released this song, and then like George Lucas like summoned him and was like, yo, how do you know all this stuff? And Weird Al was like, I kind of just guessed. And like, you're remaking Star Wars. It's kind of going to follow a Star Wars structure.
0: And I think the American Pie songwriter says that sometimes he likes the Saga Begins more than American Pie.
1: Because how do you not?
0: Which, yeah. So we're going to actually sing this on air.
1: From memory.
0: From memory.
1: We haven't done this in like 2 years. This is going to be really embarrassing. But
0: and
1: this
0: Nico
1: is...
0: can join in the parts he knows.
2: Which is nothing.
0: You can just like, if you like, if we say like a name you recognize, you can like add that in. Like you can just repeat it, like back up.
1: Yeah,
2: I like that.
1: Boss Nass, Jar Jar Binks.
0: Do you know Boss Nass?
2: Do not. No. Jar Jar Binks, I'm familiar with.
1: What year were you born?
0: Big Jar Jar fan.
2: 2004.
1: Okay, yeah, this movie had already been out for several years.
0: Boss Nass was so big. Boss Nass changed everything.
1: But yeah, he was he was a tough but fair leader of the Gungans.
0: Boss Nass was the separation from like super like obsessive don't go outside nerddom and like Star Wars is cool. They fight ships nerdiness. It was that was the schism was like,
1: which side was Boss Nass on?
0: Which side do you think it was on? You were there.
1: Maybe both. I don't know, man. I feel like
0: it was
1: a lot
0: like
1: of
0: how
1: people...
0: you interpreted Boss Nass, like what your headcanon was for him, determined like which side you fell on.
1: Okay.
0: There's so
1: okay.
0: many debates.
1: Here's the take, and then we should do the song, because Boss Nass, I only know who Boss Nass was by name because of Weird Al, but I'd seen the movie a bunch of times, so I think it lands on the casual side.
0: Okay.
1: But also true fans would know it.
0: Yeah.
1: So let's at least play Weird Al's version while we're singing. This is going to be embarrassing as hell. But this was a Brett's special request for his last show. So this is The Saga Begins.
0: By Weird Al.
1: And this has been a Fistful of Vinyl.
0: American Pie. This is Fistful of Vinyl. KXLU 88.9 FM, Los Angeles. Live radio. All right, here we go. Okay. Alex's so embarrassed. All right. A long time ago.
1: At least play it louder.
0: In a galaxy far away. Naboo was under an attack, and I thought me and Qui-Gon Jinn could talk the Federation into maybe cutting them a little slack. But their response, it didn't thrill us. They locked the doors and tried to kill us.

0: see the queen.
1: We all wound up on Tatooine. That's where we found this boy.

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I'm your host, DJ Toast, and I'm with you every Thursday night from 10 to 11 p.m. Pacific. You can keep up with the show on Instagram at New Gloom Radio. The songs you just heard were called Drug of Desire, Injury Time, All I Can Afford, The Singer is Absent, A Submarine, The Screen, Voices, and Echoes Fade. I don't have the artists for all these tracks because it's a ripped compilation album, but I'm sure you can find them if you look hard enough. Thanks for listening. Let's get into some more.

0: 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Tonight we listen to a compilation called Various Cult Waves, 1980 to 86. And the songs you just heard were called Trocadero, Splash, La Jour, Moscow, Themes for an Angel in the Big City, Just a Shadow in the Dark, Waiting for the Man, and No More Suicide Commando Remix. I don't have all of the artist names because, once again, this is a mix CD, but if you absolutely love one of these songs and you can't find it, feel free to reach out to me on Instagram at New Gloom Radio and I will help you find it. But other than that, thanks for listening and tune in next week, Thursday, 10 to 11 p.m. Pacific. 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
1: The following is a program previously aired on KXLU Los Angeles.

The Prairie Moons, a band from the Riverside area, six-piece group headed by vocalist and lead guitarist Eva Mikhailovna. Originally born in Russia, and I kind of love how she does that yodeling country sound off this song, I Want to Be a Cowboy Sweetheart, from last December, recorded live in Long Beach, in a cover song of the great Patsy Montana, done in 1934. Many Voices, One World, heard Thursday, 6 to 7 in the morning, and then this broadcast repeats the following Friday morning, midnight to 1 a.m. And a special broadcast, all the artists you're going to be hearing are going to be country and bluegrass music. And it's because I'm going to let everybody know about a show that's taking place this coming Sunday, May 17th. The Topanga Banjo and Fiddle Contest is going to be at the King Gillette Ranch, not actually in Topanga Canyon. It'll be in the hills of Malibu. And the King Gillette Ranch is located on Mulholland Highway near the Las Virgenes Road and not far from the Malibu Hindu Temple. If you want any more information about that, I'll be announcing the website and my own website. For now, if you're driving, you can't get to a pen or paper or your phone, the email address you can get more information on this show is info@topangabanjofiddle.org. That's info@topangabanjofiddle.org. And it's going to feature a lineup of all the artists you're going to hear on this show. More on that to follow. And coming up next, another band will be featured at this performance, Foghorn String Band, a group mainly from Washington State, although one member, Nadine Landry, is from Quebec in Canada. These are two different songs they performed in what's called the Deep End Sessions from September of 17. This piece was a finale to that high-energy concert that they describe, which was in a packed house in the living room of a California farmhouse. This piece, one of two starting us off, is going to be called Reuben's Train.

Two tracks by Foghorn String Band. This is from a concert they did in a farmhouse in September 17. This last track was the encore to their set, Psalm on the Mountain, Reap What You Sow. And before that, Reuben's Train by Foghorn String Band, being featured at the show this Sunday, Topanga Banjo and Fiddle Contest, featuring many country and bluegrass bands, taking place at the King Gillette Ranch in Malibu. If you're interested in attending, I'll give the email address, info@topangabanjofiddle.org. And once again, that's info@topangabanjofiddle.org. Things will begin around 9 a.m., and then the music starts around noon, and it features dancing, cowboy poetry. That sounds interesting. Workshops, food trucks, craft beer, and even a petting zoo for the whole family, I guess. We'll turn now to another group that's going to be performing. This is from Nashville, Tennessee, Jordan Tice and his band. And the track they're going to start off with is Last Summer from the release No Place Better. It came out in 2005.

Two pieces by Jordan Tice and his band from Nashville, Tennessee. That was Sophia from the release Long Story. It came out back in 08. Before that, Last Summer by Jordan Tice and his band from the release No Place Better. It came out in 05. Many Voices, One World, heard Thursday 6 to 7 a.m. in the morning, and then this broadcast repeats a little bit later on early Friday morning, midnight to 1 a.m. here on KXLU Los Angeles, 88.9 FM, broadcasting from Loyola Marymount University, streaming on KXLU.com. And I'm Pat with you for this, well, different broadcast, country and bluegrass music, because I'm promoting a show that's coming up this coming Sunday, May 17th at the King Gillette Ranch in Malibu. It's the Topanga Banjo and Fiddle Contest, featuring all these groups you're going to be hearing on this broadcast, and it begins around 9 a.m. with music starting around noon, and it features all these groups you're going to be hearing on this broadcast. My email address, if you'd like to reach out, is info@alienairmusic.com. 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Now, this show is pre-recorded, but I'll be getting to my email tomorrow morning, Friday morning, and if you email me, I'll get back to you sometime on Friday morning, and I can provide you with all the info. Next up, this is a band from Brooklyn, New York, headed by Meg Farrell, and it's called Sweet Meg. This is Weed Smoker's Dream, performed in March, a cover of a song by Harlem Hafats from 1936.

Sweet Meg, that's Megan Farrell and her band out of Brooklyn, New York, doing When My Blue Moon Turns to Gold Again. Recorded live at the Bomb Shelter in Nashville, Tennessee in April of last year. Before that, Sweet Meg with Weed Smoker's Dream from March of this year. She'll be performing with all the artists that I'm playing on this show at the Topanga Banjo and Fiddle Contest this Sunday, May 17th. It'll include food trucks, craft beer, a petting zoo, dancing and cowboy poetry, along with workshops. If you'd like more information, there's an email address I had to give you. That's info@topangabanjofiddle.org. Again, info@topangabanjofiddle.org. We'll turn now to another group that's going to be featured at this upcoming festival. They're called Water Tower, and they describe themselves as a five-piece punk rock bluegrass band. They're from Los Angeles, here in our fine city. And this song, called Uncle Pen, I first heard many years ago by Leon Russell, who decided to take a break from his rock music format and produce a country album called Hank Wilson's Back, kind of a play on Hank Williams Jr. Uncle Pen, recorded live in February of this year.

Two songs by Water Tower, five-piece band from Los Angeles. That one was called AM/PM from April of 23. And before that, Uncle Pen, a cover of the song by Bill Monroe. And this one was done in February this year by Water Tower, who'll be performing live at the Topanga Banjo and Fiddle Contest this coming Sunday, May 17th at the King Gillette Ranch on Mulholland Highway in Malibu, not far from the Malibu Hindu Temple. That's located on Mulholland Highway, up there in the mountain range. If you'd like any more information on this, you can email info@topangabanjofiddle.org. That's info@topangabanjofiddle.org. A special broadcast here on Many Voices, One World. All country and bluegrass music as I'm promoting this show. And some local area musicians that will be performing along with many others. Everybody you're hearing tonight will be at that festival. Coming up next, this is Jake Blunt and his band from Providence, Rhode Island, doing I Am the Devil.

0: The Guest House Band from here in Los Angeles doing Time to Pretend, a song done in February of last year, 2025. Whole Hog Bluegrass Band before that, they're out of Ventura, and they did Squirrel Hunters from December 23 when they performed that. Before that, two tracks by Jake Blunt Band from Providence and Rhode Island. We heard You Can Never Tell the Difference After Dark, a single track from June of 23. And before that, I Am the Devil, live at the Holland Theater in Bellefontaine in Ohio from December 22. Many Voices, One World concluding in just a few. If you're interested in seeing any of these bands perform, they will be performing this Sunday, May 17th, at the Topanga Banjo and Fiddle Contest. It'll be taking place in the mountains of Malibu at the King Gillette Ranch, located on Mulholland Highway, just off Las Virgenes Road, not too far from the Malibu Hindu Temple. For those of you familiar with Malibu Canyon / Las Virgenes Road, the show opens up around 9 a.m. and the music starts around noon. Features dancing, food trucks, craft beer, cowboy poetry, and a petting zoo, among many other things. If you want more information, info at topangabanjofiddle.org. 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And my email address, if you'd like to reach out to me, is info at alienairmusic.com. 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Coming up next, if you're listening from 6 to 7 a.m., is Lillian with Minneapolis Sound. And I'll be answering my emails tomorrow morning. That's Friday morning. 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

then he shook it up, took it up, broke it up, stretched it up. Then he shook it up, took it up, broke it up, stretched it up.

0: This is KXLU 88.9 FM. You're listening to In a Dream with Mystic Pete. And I'm Josh with LA Party.
1: LA Party.
0: And we're here with
1: Screw You.
0: Yeah, man, thanks so much for being on the show.
2: Yeah, thanks for having me.
0: Maybe you could tell us a little bit about yourself and how you got into DJing.
2: I got into DJing by accident, kind of. Do you know Cantor's Deli over there on Fairfax?
0: Oh yeah, of course.
2: So inside of there is a little bar, dive bar called Kibitz, the Kibitz Room.
0: Yeah, it's a very famous thing.
2: Yeah, after work on Fairfax, we would all, you know, that was a spot. Of course, Ian lived in the neighborhood, so he was always around. But sometimes there would be boring nights at Kibitz, and we kind of convinced the bartenders to give us our own night, not thinking that they would actually say yes. And they said yes one day, and that kind of gave us 2 weeks to scramble and kind of figure out how to DJ.
0: Oh, wow.
2: Yeah, so that's how it happened.

0: weeks and figured it out. Ian kind of already had a background of doing some stuff in New York, I believe. But that was the only knowledge I was aware of, yeah.
1: So what kind of gear were you starting out with?
0: It was basically like a Fisher-Price little controller.
1: Actually, Fisher-Price brand, they make those?
0: No. That would be funny, though. But it was just a basic controller with an iPad. And I forget the name of the software that we used. But yeah, we kind of started like that in the dive bar and ended up having a full residency for a year, a weekly one. And then that was when the pandemic hit. Yeah.
1: Yeah, so how are y'all affected by that? I mean, everything shut down, so.
0: Yeah, that was our year anniversary for that party ended when they shut it down the first day, I think, actually. But yeah, I haven't really had a residency after that. Just been doing gigs here and there. Anything that's fun, you know? I don't really like to make it feel like a job, because then, you know, what's the point? For me, at least.
1: Of course. And so, like, when you started spinning, what kind of stuff were you really getting into?
0: The stuff we were playing at Kibitz was a lot of soul, funk, like 70s funk, anything groovy, but not, you know, not too fast. Just right for like a little dive bar.
1: Yeah, it's a cool space.
0: Yeah.
1: Yeah, so how did you move on from that? Like, where are you at now doing these bigger gigs?
0: I've had a few homies that hooked me up with gigs in the past, like at TG's or the Ace Hotel. I did like the Heineken House at Coachella 1 year. But it's all through friends or just people that believe in me, you know?
1: Yeah, and as far as, like, what do you feel resonates with you most music-wise? You know, so many scenes here. Are you more into, like, the underground house scene? Are you more into techno?
0: I kind of like everything. I know people say that, but I get bored really easy. So I can't get stuck on one genre for too long. But growing up, I was always around music. My family members were really into like hi-fi stereos and stuff in the 90s. So as soon as I learned how to use those, I could listen to, you know, all the records and stuff that were just laying around.

0: Yeah, I grew up really diverse, so I think that's where my musical taste comes from. My uncles, they were into like a lot of Japanese pop, that 70s soul and stuff. I think I got it from that, from my uncles. I think they used to actually have a design company where they would like design record sleeves for people. They always had a really good collection. I think my aunt was always into Beatles and stuff like that. And then extended family was all like Polynesians, so there was a lot of music from those countries. But yeah, it was all over the place actually.
1: And so what's been really exciting you musically lately?
0: Specifically, have you heard of Natural Wonder Beauty Concept? It's DJ Python and my friend Anna Roxanne. I actually met her on Fairfax too. But little projects like that, where friends come together and just start creating music, not really aiming for anything, I think that's what's really cool about everybody, you know, coming together. Just my little community.
1: Definitely have to check that out. Yeah, it sounds like, you know, y'all are doing everything for the right reasons, just because you love to do it and just because it's...
0: Yeah, I don't know if you know DJ Sean, he's from LA, some other friends, Cecil, Lurker, which is Ian, he helped me out a lot, the Night Flood crew, yeah, just a bunch of friends, Harley, Gorilla, yeah.
1: I definitely know Lurker, and appreciate him bringing you on, and really, really dig your set.
0: Oh, thanks.
2: L.A. Party.

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1: You just heard.
2: Through you.
1: Up next is a mix from
2: Lurker. From Los Angeles, California.

0: You're listening to In a Dream with Mystic Pete. My name is Josh with LA Party.
1: LA Party.
0: And I'm here with Lurker. What's up, man? Good to have you back.
2: What's up, man? Thanks for having me.
0: And maybe you could tell the audience what you've been up to since we last talked.
2: Oh, DJing, being a nightlife demon in general. I turned 35

0: We got, you know, DJ Farco, Heath 2.0, and DJ Davy Johns in the Madam Siam front room. And then I'm doing my middle room, which I don't really know how to describe the format. I jokingly call it Indie Dance Party, but I'll play everything from like Y2K hits to like early house music, dark wave, dark disco, to blog house, everything but the kitchen sink.
1: Right on, man. And that being said, what do you feel like is the most rewarding part of what you've been doing lately?
0: I keep improving. When I'm playing in front of people like 3 times a week for 4 hours a night, but it really gives you this ability to read a room that you would never have if you were, you know, gigging once every 2 months or being a bedroom DJ. So, you know, I can really improve certain aspects of DJing that aren't really, you know, thought of or talked about. The kind of like emotional intelligence that goes into being a DJ, where, you know, you have to understand what the room wants. You have to play to the room, not play to yourself.
1: So as far as like the DJs you've been working with lately, anyone stand out in a cool way?
0: As for DJs that I'm around and working with, AliXO is one who's just always bringing it, and every time I see her DJ, it blows my mind. And you are also her friend, so you're very, very aware of just how talented she is.
1: Absolutely, yeah. Shout out to AliXO.
0: And big shout out to AliXO.
1: Yeah, definitely check her out if you ever have a chance. She's amazing. Yeah, and so what is your personal hope before the year's over?
0: Peace and harmony in my life. That's my personal hope. Maybe like a solid 8 hours of sleep, but I think that's a pipe dream. My hope for the rest of the year is just to, you know, keep DJing, keep throwing fun parties and make friends along the way and have great times with the friends I already have.
1: Sounds great, man. And then, yeah, looking into next year, like anything you're excited about?
0: I'd like to play more warehouse sets in 2024, and that's, you know, very much in the cards for me. And I'm going to continue throwing fun parties.
1: On that note, tell us about some of these upcoming events if you want to drop those.
0: As far as upcoming events go, I strongly encourage people to come check out the Dirty Discotheque on Saturday nights at Dirty Laundry. With the new addition of Club Level Records in the back room, there's truly something for everyone in all three of those rooms. We'll once again be doing Sad Boys Club the last Thursday of every month. You know, I'm playing all like punk and emo, and it, you know, it's just everything I used to cry my eyes out to as a teenager. I get to play for fun as an adult. You should come one of these days.
1: Yeah, man. Do you want to do any shout outs?
0: Big shout out to the Anna Raven After Midnight crew for letting me do my thing on my birthday and for continually throwing some of the best parties in LA. I definitely want to give a shout out to Elise Ember and Screw You, aka Drew, for joining up and doing the show with me. Love you guys. It means the world to me for you guys to partake in this. Shout out to LA Party Josh. That's how I have you saved my phone, by the way. Shout out to you, man, for giving us this platform to showcase what we're capable of and, you know, letting us be heard, giving us a voice.
1: Absolutely, man. So happy to have you on. And also make sure people listening know how to find you.
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1: LA Party.
0: And we're here with Elise Ember. How's it going?
1: Good. How are you?
0: Good. Thanks so much for being on the show.
1: Thank you for having me. I'm stoked.
0: Yeah, absolutely. Maybe you can tell us a little bit about how you got your start and what brought you to LA.
1: Yeah, so I started just as a bedroom DJ, I guess as most people do. And when I first started making mixes, they were actually like hip hop, like underground rap, kind of like emo rap. It was like a lot of Suicide Boys and Lil Peep and Ghost Mane and things like that. And then I moved to LA about 2 years ago, and that's when I started getting more into the techno scene, and I started spinning more techno. But I had actually grew up on techno my whole life because my dad was a techno DJ and my mom was also a raver, and they met at a techno rave. And so, yeah, that's kind of how I got my start with DJing and in techno.
0: That's such a cool backstory. I mean, how awesome is it to have your parents meet that way?
1: It's awesome. Actually, they send me tracks all the time. Half the stuff I play for my shows, a lot of it is music that they've sent me, which is pretty cool. My mom actually just sent me a track before this interview.
0: What kind of stuff did she send you?
1: My parents are more into melodic and hypnotic. They really like acid techno too. They're not as much into the harder stuff, which I like all of it. I like playing all of it, but even like if my mom listens to a track, she'll be like, oh, I don't like this, but I think you will, which is pretty awesome, and I normally do. So, yeah.
0: And yeah, so like, what kind of gigs would you say were your earlier gigs in LA?
1: So my first ever like hour-long set that wasn't rap was called Succubus, or is called Succubus. The person that throws it is called Paparazzi, and he's been a really big mentor for me, and he's kind of the reason why I have all the gigs that I have now, which is really awesome. Succubus is, it's a really dark vibe. It's almost borderline goth, so I would mix a lot of goth with techno music. It's also like a BDSM party as well, so there's like a big dance floor, and then in the back there's like this cage, and they'll have like dominatrixes, which is cool. So yeah, that was my first probably 3 or 4 gigs were just with them, and then that opened up a lot of other opportunities for me, which I'm very grateful for.
0: Where do you usually find yourself gigging nowadays?
1: I still do Succubus a lot lately, so every once in a while they have this thing called a blood rave, and it's inspired by the movie Blade. And in the opening scene, they have like all these vampires and there's blood coming out of the sprinklers. So what we'll do is we'll have like fake blood coming out of these sprinklers on the dance floor. And those are always the best.
0: That sounds absolutely insane, but
1: yeah,
0: so much fun, I'm sure.
1: Yeah.
0: So yeah, you've got some gigs coming up as well.
1: Yes. So I post all of the events that I do are on my Instagram, Elise Ember. I've had a lot of great gigs. Honestly, I get so high when I DJ, like just naturally. I don't know if it's like adrenaline or what it is, but I don't know. DJing for me is better than any drug. The last gig that I had a really, really great time at was in August. It was for Control Room and Sextasy, and it was hard techno, and yeah, I don't know, I was just, the whole crowd was sweating so much, and everybody was just dancing, and it was awesome. It was a really, really good set, and I was drenched in sweat after. I was literally wringing my hair out after my set, so yeah, it's kind of the best.
0: Some of those events, yeah, it does get pretty steaming hot in there.
1: Yeah, especially in the summer. Whew. Yeah, I love it, but I hate it at the same time.
0: Yeah, I don't know if you wanted to talk about some of those things outside of DJing.
1: Oh, yeah. So I moved to LA 2 years ago to go to FITM, which is a fashion school. So I am majoring in fashion design right now, and I'm actually working on a brand right now called Not a Groupie. And it's a very punk aesthetic. A lot of it is upcycled, thrifted clothes, as well as like screen print tees and hats and ski masks. And yeah, the message is really about self-empowerment and never compromising yourself for anybody else's vision, and to not allow yourself to be taken advantage of, and knowing that you have the talent to succeed and believing in yourself.
0: Those are all very good virtues to have. No question. And yeah, so what else are you excited for going into next year? Anything you're really hyped about?
1: I'm definitely hyped to drop my clothing brand. I definitely want to get a few tracks out there. Since I did start with making mixes of like underground rap, I kind of want to do edits of those, because that's kind of where my followers on SoundCloud all started from. And so I think it would be cool to, you know, do a crossover. So definitely gonna start working on some tracks soon. And yeah, I'm just excited to continue finishing up school and getting as many gigs as possible.
0: I hope all that stuff works out for you in the best way.
1: And thank you.
0: Maybe shout outs.
1: Do some shout outs, yeah. Shout out Psyboy. He runs Malfunction every Thursday, which is a really good techno event here in LA. And shout out Paparazzi and Succubus. And shout out Control Room. White Lotus is the ones that run Control Room. And yeah, all those people are people that really helped me get into the scene and given me some really awesome opportunities.
0: Yeah, on that note, as someone who's been here for a couple of years in Los Angeles, do you feel like you kind of found your place?
1: Yeah, I think whenever I first moved here, it was definitely a bit challenging, just kind of navigating through all of the things that I like, you know, I would venture out into. And I just kind of realized that the techno community is where it's at. But it took me, you know, a good like about a year to really find my people. Just nothing compares to the community that techno brings. I just feel at home in my techno community. Everybody's super supportive and loving. And yeah, I feel like I've really made a family out here, and it's been really awesome.
0: Oh yeah, before I forget, let's make sure people know how to find your SoundCloud, find your socials.
1: Yeah, everything is just going to be Elise Ember, E-L-I-S-E-E-M-B-E-R.
0: Cool.
1: Yeah, SoundCloud and Instagram.
0: Thanks so much, Elise. Talk soon.
1: Talk soon. Bye.

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We are coming to the end of In a Dream with Mystic Pete. You can reach me at mysticpete.com and Mystic Pete on social media. Thank you to LA Party and Josh for helping me produce this show. We'll be back next week with the best of the DJ community. Mystic.

Good morning. You're listening to Feral FM here on KXLU 88.9 FM Los Angeles, broadcasting to you from Loyola Marymount University. I'm Alexa, the host of the show, and I love to play a whole variety of electronic and experimental music. And today's set in particular is very heavy on the down-tempo and trip-hop side of things. A lot of like mid-90s, early 2000s, down-tempo and trip-hop, with some exceptions, of course, because I've always got to have exceptions in my sets when I have the theme. There's a few outliers there, but it all works in my opinion. And yeah, started off with a track, 1000 Degrees by Boreas, Karlsky and Vibin, then Morning Star by Flunk, then Endlessly by Clara Hill and Sandboy, then Blue is the Color by Requisite, then I Let Go by Honey with no O, so it's H-N-N-Y, then Amaramaka by Thievery Corporation, and then I Remember Johnny by Bent. I was looking and apparently I had played this song on my KXLU show like years ago. I've played Bent many times, but yeah, sometimes I like to go into my very old sets, because I think the set that this was in was from like 2021, something like that, and which isn't so long ago, but it's also quite a few years ago, which is crazy to me. But yeah, I like to go into some of my old sets and see what I was listening to, and if it fits, I throw it in. And yeah, up next you're going to hear music by Blue Tofu, After and Now, Wax Poetic, 40 Winks, Minus 8, and Smoke City. Here is Chemical Cupcake by Blue Tofu. 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

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Specifically, you're tuned in to my show Feral FM here on the station, and I'm your host, Alexa, and I love to play a whole variety of electronic and experimental music. Today's set is very trip-hop, down-tempo-oriented, specifically from the 90s to the early 2000s. Very early 2000s, specifically, but there's a couple, like, mid-90s tracks thrown into there. And then there's some exceptions, some outliers, of course, thrown into the mix, but it all works beautifully on Feral FM. And yeah, let's see, started off this little set with Chemical Cupcake by Blue Tofu, then Lichen by After, off of their After EP. They've been making the rounds recently, or just like getting more traction. They categorize their music as trip pop, which I think is really cool and cute. And a lot of their stuff sounds like early 2000s, like ending credit songs of like a teen movie, but I mean that in like the best way possible. But of course there's like those like mysterious moments as well, as trip-hop often does. So yeah, that was Lichen by After. Then you heard Floron by N Now. Then Angels by Wax Poetic featuring Nora Jones. Then Melancholia, a bonus track by 40 Winks. Then Cold Fusion by -8. And then Flying Away by Smoke City. I've had this in rotation here and there off of the album Flying Away. It's a great one. Very like bossa nova inspired lounge trip hop vibes. This is one of my favorite tracks off of the album, and it's been stuck in my head for the past couple days, and I love it. It's a song that I don't mind being an earworm. And yeah, up next you're gonna hear music by Charles Webster and Zan, then Aya Gloomy, then Safe Mind, then Miss Lupe, and Fragile State, then Earthling, and then Underworld. Here is The Gift of Freedom by Charles Webster and Zan. 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

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My name is Alexa. I'm the host of Feral FM, and I love to play all things electronic and experimental. And today's set is very down-tempo and trip-hop oriented, with some, you know, different tracks thrown into the mix as well, but it's overwhelmingly early 2000s trip-hop, so hope you've been enjoying that. These last couple tracks I played started off this little set with The Gift of Freedom by Charles Webster and Zan, then Saisei by Aya Gloomy, then Standing on Air by Safe Mind, Lucy, which is Cooper B. Handy, and Boy Harsher. This is like a Boy Harsher side project that's in the works, Safe Mind. I think they have two singles out, and this is the recent one. I love their stuff. I'm really excited. And yeah, always love a good like dark wave-ish moment. Then you heard Estoy Loca by Miss Lupe, then Every Day a Story by Fragile State, then I Could Just Die by Earthling, and then Trim by Underworld. If you like what you're listening to and you want the full set list, you want to go back and listen to it again or look at everything I've played thus far, you can go ahead and check out my Spinatron. It's Feral FM Spinatron. You could just Google that. Or I am also on Instagram. You could go Feral FM, all one word, on Instagram. And the link to my Spinatron is also in my bio there. But I also post updates here and there. So if you want to keep updated on all the Feral FM news, go ahead and check it out. But I'm going to get to more music because that's what you're here for. Up next, music by People Under the Stairs, then Damu the Fudge Monk, then 80 Mile Beach, then Sub Sub, then Ugress, and then Smith and Mighty. Here is Slow Bullet by People Under the Stairs. You're listening to Feral FM, and I'll talk to you later.

Hey there, you've been listening to Feral FM here on KXLU 88.9 FM Los Angeles, broadcasting to you from the bluff tops of Loyola Marymount University. My name's Alexa, and I've been bringing you a lot of electronic and experimental music for the past 2 hours. And this set in particular is very down-tempo, trip-hop oriented, specifically like a lot of early 2000s down-tempo and trip-hop. But of course, there's exceptions because there always are on my show. And yeah, hopefully you've been enjoying that. I've certainly been having a chill time giving you this music. And yeah, this last portion of music that I DJ'd, you heard Slow Bullet by People Under the Stairs. Then Tea Time by Damu the Fudge Monk. Then There Are No Right Angles in Nature. The Thievery Corporation Right Angle Remix. That's a lot of words, but a good song. By 80 Mile Beach. And of course, featuring Thievery Corporation because they remixed it. Then after that, you heard Past by Sub Sub. Then Decepticons by Ugress and Therese Vadim. Then Same by Smith & Mighty featuring Tammy Payne. I realize I kind of ended on a bit of a, I wouldn't call it a downer track, but it's definitely more like sultry, mysterious, kind of emotional in some ways. But yeah, I did that somewhat on purpose because I felt like it kind of added a shroud of mystery to the end of the set. You don't know how you're supposed to feel, you know? You're going to have to think about it. And yeah, it's off of, they did a DJ Kicks, which is basically like a DJ set, and they splice it into different tracks on, you know, streaming, but you can listen to the album in full and it's a whole DJ set. I love them all. Mount Kimby's DJ Kicks is one of my favorite ones, but this one's also really great too, from the mid-90s, and then sometimes I'll have a bonus track, and I believe this is one of those that they end the album with, or the mix, the set, if you will. And yeah, that is it for today. If you want the full set list, it is available on my Spinatron. You can check out Feral FM Spinatron on Google, or you can check out my Instagram, Feral FM, all one word, and the link is also there in my Instagram bio. A lot of different links there as well, and updates. And yeah, that's it for today. I'll be back next week, next Wednesday, 8 to 10 a.m., with more electronic and experimental music for you guys. I hope you enjoyed today's set. Have a wonderful rest of your Wednesday, rest of your week. And yeah, I'll talk to you guys later.

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0: Good morning. It's time for Libation AM.
1: Yes, we've got a great show for you today.
0: We do. It's going to be a lot of fun.
1: It's the post-Robert's birthday and my 16th anniversary on KXLU show.
0: I know. It's a big time. Yeah, I can't believe I'm 22.

0: So this being my 16th anniversary on the air, I'm playing some of the earliest things I played. Unfortunately, my very, very early playlists on YouTube are gone. Because about, I'm going to say 7 or 8 years ago, YouTube went through and cleared out a lot of really old playlists on their own without any... Anyway.
1: That's what happens when services are free.
0: I know. What I just played was Nigel Lewis, the Zorch man, doing Zorch. Oh, no, it's Nigel Lewis doing Zorchman.
1: Well, there's a lot of Zorch.
0: I know, I know.
1: Get Zorched out about it.
0: Rise Against did Historia Columentarium. And the AOKs did Panic Pills and Mayhem Medicine.
1: You're good.

0: That's a brand spanking new one from the Answer Machines. It's called New Song.
1: Yeah.
0: What do you know? Also brand new from Eraser was a song called DVD, and that is actually a demo. More brand new stuff. Yuasa Exide did a song called Pissed. And brand spanking new, literally yesterday, when, before recording this, out of New York, is Lip Critic with Two Lux.

more early stuff that I played once I started on the radio. That was the Plateros. They're actually a Native American punk band. Name of the song was Without You. The Formaldehydes did Frank Einstein, and Elway did Whispers in a Shot Glass.

0: that was Traitors without an O, T-R-A-I-T-R-S, with a song called Thin Flesh. Brand new from Actors from Canada.
1: Yay!
0: One of our favorite bands. Left on Red, R-E-A-D.
1: Uh-huh.
0: And also, just from last year, the New Candies, I felt like hearing something different than what you usually hear from them, with Breathe Me In. Oh, sorry. Oh, God, I edit that, please, would you?

0: once again, we're Speed Buggy. We're going to do one more song for y'all. Please come down to the garage, though, on Saturday. We really need everybody out there. Here we go.
1: How come I only love you when I'm drunk? How come I only need you when I'm high? The more sober I become, the more I know you're not the one. How come I only love you when I'm drunk?

0: one more at that time. Y'all ready to call it quits?
1: So, yeah, this is my 16th anniversary on the air, and you had put out two compilations, Happy Trail compilations. So these are some of the earliest things I played. That was Satinismo. Is it Satinismo? No. Paid in Full. That was Throw Rag.
2: What a great band.
1: Oh, yeah. How Come I Only Love You When I'm Drunk?
0: You're always drunk.
1: That was Groovy Rednecks. Speed Buggy did their version of He Stopped Loving Her Today.
2: Hey, Tim.
1: Dale Peterson and the Rhythm Lords did No Hype. And Neil Mooney did Blue Moon Blue. I love that one.
3: Oh, yeah. What an amazing record, too.
1: Yeah.
3: That record, if I remember correctly, got on the, was it the college music, CMJ list.
1: Really?
3: It was so good, yeah.
1: The Neil Mooney or the Happy Trails?
3: Neil Mooney.
1: Oh, cool.
3: It definitely never mind.

0: There's an old one from the Flies with I'm Not Your Stepping Stone. The Vipers did I'm Not Like Everybody Else. Dave Phillips, look him up. Awesome rocking guy with a song called The Trip. And it started with Eagle and the Worm with a song called All I Know.
1: All you know.
0: It's all I know.

0: baked you a birthday cake. If you get a tummy ache and you moan and groan and woe, don't forget we told you so.
1: Happy birthday!
2: Happy birthday!
3: Make a wish, dear, and blow out the candles.
1: Here they go.

0: That was Split System doing End of the Night. That's brand new. And because it was Robert's birthday on the 10th and we're a little delayed. Yeah, that was Clout AE doing Happy Birthday.
1: Au contraire. Clouté.
0: Clouté, sorry.
1: Oui, oui.
0: Elvis, of course, Elvis did Happy Birthday, Baby.
2: Thank you very much.
0: The Three Stooges did the birthday song. And just the punk rock version of Happy Birthday, just cause.
3: Thank you so much. I appreciate it.
4: 25 again?
3: Yep. I'm almost as old as my daughter.

0: brand new from the Afghan Whigs. That was House of I.
1: That's such a great song.
0: Also from the latest Social Distortion record, Partners in Crime, and from Fu Manchu from the movie The Wrath, which was a pretty bad science fiction movie, but you know what? Not really awful. The song was called Mongoose.

0: That was new from Taxi Girls from Canada doing Say It. The Mooney Suzuki, that's the name of the band, the Mooney Suzuki did Oh No. The Young Sinclairs did Tunnel Walls. And Leathers 2, you know what? This is actually Gold Coast Leathers 2 doing Happy Ending.
1: I was wondering about that.
0: Yeah.
1: I was thinking it was Leathers, but no.
0: Nope.

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0: And you're still listening to Libation AM.
1: Yes, you are.
0: There's an oldie from the Joe Perry Project with Conflict of Interest. Brand new from Chauncey, a song called Slug. A 2012 remaster of the English Beats' Two Swords. And brand new from a band called Swap Meat. Song's called I Know.
1: You know.
0: I know.
1: You know.
0: I know. I know!
2: I know!

0: That was Blackerbees all the way back from 2012, recorded on Livation, Private Hell. Before that, The Seccos, a great new band from LA, doing their version of Warm Leatherette by The Normal. What was that the flip side of?
1: TVOD.
0: Yep, you got it. That was the flip side originally of TVOD.
1: That's good stuff.
0: Oh yeah, Super Fang, which I love now. Hawaiian Punch. Dead Adventurers did Missed Connection. And Amel and the Sniffers did Chewing Gum. That came out last year sometime.

0: restraining order with Insomnia from last year's record. They're going to be playing, gosh, what's the date today? They're going to be playing tomorrow. Oh, my gosh, tomorrow night, downtown L.A.
1: Wow.
0: Before that, Otoboke Beaver, and new before that from Bad Operation out of New Orleans, a song called Chokehold.
1: Chokehold.
0: Out of Austin, Die Spitz from last year with Voir Dire, and from just a couple months ago out of Chicago, a band called Stuck with a song called Totally Vexed. Dude, I'm totally vexed.
1: Totally vexed.

0: That was my oldie set. That was Discharge, The More I See. That was Damned and Lemmy before that with their version of Ballroom Blitz.
1: We need a ballroom.
0: I know, we need a blitz. Lawndale doing Streets of Desire. That was from 1986. And I watched the Billy Idol doc that's out right now, documentary. It was really cool to see our friend Durwood Andrews in there. So I played some Durwood Andrews. That was Durwood and the Rat, Rat Scabies from the Damned, doing The Day the World Turned Blue. And that came out just a couple, like last year, I think.

0: there's my oldie set. Just in time for drive time. From Vancouver, the Spitfires did Hit and Run. That was from 1998. From just, it seems like not too long ago, but the Hex Dispensers did HD Local 23, Bad Manners with an old one, Sally Brown. From the It's Alive record in 77, the Ramones did You're Gonna Kill That Girl. And the Albini session with Fugazi doing a Smallpox Champion.
1: That is it for us this morning. That's Robert's delayed happy birthday. His birthday was on the 10th, and my 16th anniversary on KXLU, which was last week. But
0: yeah,
1: you know, things are as they are, and we, you know, we celebrate when we can.
0: We do. And also to celebrate, let's say thank you to Alex. Every week we give her our pre-records and she puts them up in all the right places for you to hear.
1: And we want to thank Maki. He makes sure that you can hear this in all the radio shows, the live stream, the DJs doing live remotes, and the DJs doing their shows live at KXLU Studios.
0: And thank you to Tia. Every week we give her a Wednesday night flyer and she puts them up in all the right places where you can see.
1: Yeah, so that's it for us. Have a good day today. Have a great weekend and be safe.
0: Oh, absolutely. Do the right thing. Be smart.
1: Absolutely.
0: Watch out for everybody.

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I'm Elias. This is my show, Papunky. Thanks so much for joining me. For the next 2 hours, we're going to be exploring some cross-cultural genre fusions and diving into some tracks across the world. These are, to me, that sounds that really blur those boundaries. These are tracks that span decades that really caught my ear this past week that I wanted to share with you. I hope you enjoy it, and I hope you find appreciation for it as well, because that's what my show's all about. Anyways, to start off today's set, that last track you just heard was King of the Night by Rubber Band Gun. And before them, I played Kathy and Paul by Long Island Railroad. A little mellow start to this show. Up next, I got Sabor Dulce by Los Belkings for you. A nice little instrumental track to take off this next portion of my show. Anyways, thanks for joining. Thanks for tuning in and supporting KXLU. And with that, here is Sabor Dulce.

How are we doing, everyone? You're listening to KXLU 88.9 FM, broadcasting live from the blufftops of Loyola Marymount University. I'm Elias. This is my show, Papunky. Thanks so much for joining in and tuning in as we explore cross-cultural genre fusions and tracks from the past to the present moment and whatnot. But anyways, I hope you've enjoyed those last tracks I've been playing for you. That last one you just heard was Treasure Island by Pearl and the Oysters. Before them, I played The Right Track by the MKs. Nice little contemporary, newer, fresh take on that, you know, classic early soul 60s and sort of late rock and roll in the 50s sound. Before them, I played Houdini by Marco Benevento. This is a single that was released for his upcoming album, Glera, which is set to be released in July, so just in a few months, on the fantastic Big Crown Records. This artist, Benevento, he has a signature sound that it's really blends and is a mashup of indie rock, jazz, psychedelic rock, experimental music, and whatnot that is, I think, is very tasteful and always fun to listen to. Before him, I played I'll Take You There by the Deltones. You might have recognized that. That's a 1972 track. It's a reggae cover of course, the Staple Singers' classic soul track and hit. So I love the sort of new version, and sort of more danceable version for that one. Prior to them, I played Flat Tire by Kendra Morris and Paul Cherry. And before them, I played Present by Yukihiro Takahashi. That album was featured on his 1978 solo album. This album is also known for its genre fluidity. If you take a listen to it, you'll know what I'm talking about. You hear a blend of elements of disco, bossa nova, and French exotica as well. Hope you've been enjoying all these tracks, and thanks so much for tuning in to the station and supporting us. Truly means the world to us. And with that, let's jump into the next track, that being Never Gonna Leave You by Evans Pyramid. Here they are on KXLU.

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I'm Elias, this is my show, Papunky. Thanks so much for joining me as we jump into tracks and sounds from all over the world, sharing new genre fusions, playing from songs from the past to the present moment. That last track you heard was no other than from the king of Latin soul himself, Mr. Joe Batán. That was his track, Ordinary Guy. Before him, I played Esto es Candombe by Raices and Beto Satrangi. A little bit of background on them. This was from their debut album released in 1978. I love this band. They have a really awesome blend of candombe, which is this Afro-Uruguayan rhythm and style of music. And they blend that with elements of rock, jazz, and funk. It's creating this super unique sound that I think is infectious and hard not to love. Prior to them, I played Dance, Do What You Want to Do by Sun. Before them, I played New York, New York by Starship Orchestra. Before them, I played Purple Fish by Persona Non Grata. And finally, before them, that track you heard after that last eye break was Never Gonna Leave You by Evans Pyramid. Now, if you want to follow along in real time and see all the tracks that I'm playing for you, you can head to KXLU.com, navigate to my DJ profile, then playlist schedule, and click on today's date, and you'll see a feed updated with all the tracks live. Anyways, up next, we're going to continue to jump into this Latin soul sound, these romantic ballads. A little bit of slower beat for you, but up next, we got La Capilla de los Sueños by Los Moonlights. Here they are on KXU 88.9 FM.

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You're listening to KXLU 88.9 FM, broadcasting live from the blufftops of Loyola Marymount University. I'm Elias. This is my show, Punky. Thanks so much for tuning in. You know, here at KXLU, we're a listener-supported radio station, so I want to thank you so much for tuning in and supporting us because you help us fulfill our mission of giving underrepresented artists and genres a supportive platform who might not have that on the mainstream circuit. So I know I appreciate it so much, and I can speak on behalf of all the other DJs here, so thank you. And with that, the last track you just heard was If It's Love That You're Looking For by Keith Burrow. Before him, I played What Have We Done by Mike James Kirkland. Before him, I played Begging You by The Royal Chessmen. This is a prime example of that Chicano soul sound, that East Side sound, you know, coming out of East LA in the early 60s and 70s as well. But The Royal Chessmen, they were a Los Angeles group, you know, featuring lead vocalist Robert Luna. And one of the ways that they sort of gained a following and cult status was by selling their 45s directly from their car trunks at the time. So I thought that was a little cool fact from them. Before them, I played These Are the Things by The Emulations. Before them, I played Te Quiero, Te Quiero by Scorpio de Jaime Morel. And before them, I played La Capilla de los Sueños by Los Moonlights. You might have recognized that track or that sound. It is a Spanish language adaptation, sort of version of the classic doo-wop hit Chapel of Dreams. So I love that sort of cross-cultural, cross-border musical influence from that and the blend of rock and soul. And that was released in 1964. And for the rest of my show, we're going to dive into next some Brazilian tunes, some MPB, and samba. Then we're going to jump into some Latin soul following that as well, just like I always do on my show. Anyways, up next, we got Infinito Em Nos by C. Ibarra on KXLU 88.9 FM.

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You're listening to KXLU 88.9 FM, broadcasting live from the Bluff Tops of Loyola Marymount University. My name is Elias. This is my show, Papunky. Thank you so much for tuning in and joining me today on the station. Anyways, to share with you those last few tracks that I played with you, as I'm sure you could tell, we jumped heavy into some classic sweet soul sound. That last track you just heard was Temptation, About to Get to Me, About to Get Me, by the Knight Brothers. Before them, I played Loneliest Girl in Town by the 8 Minutes. They were a vocal soul group from Chicago, mainly consisting of members of two different families. Before them, I played Loving You by Los Nombres, a great Latin soul group from the 60s, this time coming out of Chicago, not New York nor LA. They're often described, or they have been described, as one part War, two parts Santana, and a dash of Motown. I think that's a great way to sort of capture the sound. Before them, I played Siempre Mia by Paul Ortiz y La Orquesta Son. This was a single released in 1973. It's a great fusion of that salsa sound with the soulful American influences. And actually, interestingly enough, a lot of this group's work was actually produced by Joe Batan. Prior to them, I played I'm the One Who Loves You by Choyo Rivera and the Latin Soul Drivers. Before them, I played Soque Deram Cero Pro Bed by Claudia. Before her, I played Infinito Em Nos by Zé Ibarra.

This was featured on his second solo album, which was released in June of last year. So those were some Brazilian tracks from Brazil for you. Got about 10 more minutes left of today's show, so we can continue on with what we've been playing and end us off strong with some more sweet soul. Beginning first with You Bring Out the Best in Me by The Natural Four. Here they are.

0: You're listening to KXLU 88.9 FM, live from the Bluff Tops of Loyola Marymount University. That was Love So Strong by The Love Lights. Hope you've been enjoying my show. It is now the end, so I want to thank you so much for tuning in and supporting not just me, but us at the station, because we continue to thrive and exist here because you exist. So it means the world to us. I hope you enjoy those tracks. Before The Love Lights, I play Don't It Make You Feel Kind of Sad by The Radiance. Don't Make It Make You Feel Kind of Bad by The Radiance. Before them, I played You Bring Out the Best in Me by The Natural Four. Anyways, thanks for tuning in, and you can catch me same time next week. Have a good rest of your day.
1: If you're new, I'm here every Wednesday morning from 8 to 10 a.m. And if you are a returning listener, thank you. I really appreciate it. This week, I'm going to be doing a mix of jazz music. I wouldn't say that I have a specific style that I predominantly stick to on my show. It's obviously a lot of alt-rock stuff, but I also have done a lot of jazz. And in particular, I've done a lot of jazz from, you know, artists from like the 70s and 80s and stuff like that. But the more I thought about it, the more I was like, you know, I love jazz music, but I should play stuff from artists that are, you know, around still making music actively today and, you know, a little bit more recent, because I think they deserve the recognition and their music is still phenomenal. So yeah, this is going to be a mix of different jazz fusion, sort of jazz derivative music today, all instrumental stuff. And I think all of it is from artists that have been making music at least in the last like decade. A lot of it is much sooner, from the 2020s, and a lot of great stuff to look forward to. We're just going to kick it off today. The first artist that we have is Shane Cooper. This is going to be Spirit Animal by Shane Cooper and Mabuta here on KXLU.
2: All right, guys. Apologies for that. Pre-record started playing. I'm actually here in person now, in the flesh. So thank you guys for tuning in. Kind of a crazy, hectic time. I'm graduating from college tomorrow, so that's sort of wild. But we're still here making it happen. And yeah, I guess looking a little bit towards the future too, I'm going to be traveling for a bit post-graduation, but I'm still going to be doing my show remotely. So looking forward to getting that sorted out. In the meantime, just kind of like business as usual. You're listening to Polarity on KXLU. I'm going to play some Kitty Craft, and I'm going to play Caught High. So I hope you like the song. Hope you stay tuned. I'll be around until 1 p.m. today. So, yeah, enjoy.

0: Yeah, it's good.
1: What?
2: Being regular. Is it going to clip?
1: What happened?
2: No, I don't want to do that. I want to do it all straight. Okay. Like this.
1: What?

All right, everybody. The song that you just heard was by Delta 5. And it's called Now That You're Gone. Or excuse me, Now That You've Gone. Before that, I played This Is Not The Way Home by Punxsutawney. Grayscale by Jay June. Big Thumb by Lower Town. And The Whole Thing Over by Farrakhet. If you want to look at the full playlist of everything that I aired today, you can check that out on my Spinatron profile. Other than that, I'm going to keep it going. I also played some like kind of more electronic stuff to start it off too. I played Ear and Barker. I was watching a little YouTube video yesterday about his setup. I guess he's like based in Berlin, and it was like through like Atom Audio, which is like a speaker company. So it was sort of just like an ad for their speakers, but it was also really cool, like looking to see sort of like how he works and his whole process. So anyway, he's great. Yeah, I also have, I forget the exact name of the album. Wait, let me look it up. It's, Lorelli? It's a specific like Cocteau Twins album that I didn't know that we had in here on vinyl. Let's see. Cocteau Twins albums. It's the one with like Musette and drums on it. Head Over Heels. That's what it is. So I actually have that in the station now, which is pretty cool. It's not my favorite project of theirs, but I think it's a pretty good one. And I think it has my favorite song. I think Sugar Hiccup is probably my favorite song by them. So it's cool that we got that. So I'm going to also play that as well. But in the meantime, I'm going to play Way Dynamic. Probably one of the coolest sort of like indie, softer people that come out of the scene in recent memory. It's like the Australian Alex G. I think he's Australian. But anyway, I'm going to play some of that and then stay tuned for more good stuff. 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

All right, guys, what's going on? You are listening to KXLU 88.9 FM. The song you just heard was True Love by Cecil Seaskull. Hope you liked it. It kind of reminds me, the vocals on that, of Pogo a good bit. One of my favorite sort of emo bands that I found. And sort of had like a strong resurgence, I think, recently too. So, yeah. Pretty good stuff. I see I got like 40 or so minutes left on the air. So we're going to keep it going with good tunes, good stuff. Hope you stay tuned. Hope you enjoy. Outside of that, I played some other stuff as well, which I'll give a shout out to. I'm going to play The Ladies, So Much for the Fourth Wall, in a second. I also played I Can Be Convinced by Starling. You Won't Be Missing That Part of Me by Melody's Echo Chamber, who we just did a ticket giveaway for. It's pretty cool. Six Times by the Ladybug Transistor. Lucy's World by Guided by Voices. Sugar Hiccup by Cocteau Twins on vinyl. Pretty cool that we got that. So on and so forth. Again, you can look at the full playlist of everything that I aired today on Spintron, and you can also look at it on KXLU, but I think the queue is only like three songs deep. All right, here is So Much for the Fourth Wall by The Ladies. I hope you enjoy it. And yeah, like I said, hope you stay tuned. 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

All right, the song that you just heard was Weird Wood by Idaho. I also played In Our Angelhood by Cocteau Twins, Be There by Low, So Much for the Fourth Wall by The Ladies, and True Love by Cecil C. School. And I got more tunes coming. I'm going to be on air for the next like 20 minutes or so. I'm joined by like pretty much like my whole like extended family right now, which is pretty cool. I have a mom, dad, and granny, my grandma, and Bobo, and Brooke just walked in too, so we got everybody right now. And yeah, so it's graduation weekend, so just wanted to give a shout out to everyone that's here. And so thank you guys all for being here, and thank you for listening. I'm gonna keep it going. I'm going to play Footfalls by My Point of View. Thank you for tuning in.

All right, the song you heard was Erica Western Teleport by Emperor X. Also, I played Fooled by Fat Evil Children, Caledonia by Racecourse, Gold by Derby, and Footfalls by My Point of View. You can look at the full playlist of everything that I aired today on my Spinatron profile. But yeah, I think that's it. Once again, I'm here with like pretty much my whole family right now. I'm graduating tomorrow. So this is like me signing off for the last time as an undergrad. I'm planning on keeping my show. We're allowed to sort of keep it going even post-grad, but I don't know. I hope I'm able to sort of continue for many years to come. I guess we'll see how that all goes. But yeah, I hope you've enjoyed my show thus far. Pretty crazy. I've been doing this for like almost 3 years now, I guess, come this fall. So wild stuff. But yeah, that's pretty much it for me. I have one more song I'm going to play. And that song is going to be, let's do a song by Marquette, one of my new favorite bands, as we wait for Molly to show up. But yeah, thank you all for listening and supporting KXLU 88.9 FM. And I will see you next week.

0: Hello, you are listening to 88.9 KXLU. This is Molly, and this is my show, Mall Girl. And it's a very special show today because I'm here with my grandma, my Amma. You can say hi, Amma.
1: Hi.
0: Oh my gosh, I'm so excited to have her here. we're just chilling in the booth. It's the day before graduation, which is crazy. And I have some nice picks today, things that feel kind of cozy and nostalgic and make me feel all of the complex feelings of graduation. So I hope that you enjoy the set list today. Also some stuff that are picks that I think my grandma would like. So yeah. All right. Without further ado, here's Scum by Melaina Cole.

0: You are listening to KXLU 88.9 FM Los Angeles, broadcasting from Loyola Marymount University. I am Molly, and I'm your host for Mole Girl. And you just heard Bobby Malone Moves Home by Cassia Tone for the Painfully Alone, Break It to Me Gently by Brenda Lee, and Scum by Melania Cole. I hope you're enjoying the show so far. This is an especially special show because I'm here with my grandma. My Amma is here. And up next, we're going to play a song that she requested. It is True Love by Cole Porter. Do you want to say anything about this song and why you like it, Amma?
1: Yes, I do. And I'm with one of my true loves, the magnificent Molly girl.
0: That is so sweet. Okay, but yeah, okay, without further ado, here's the song. I hope you guys are having a wonderful, wonderful day, and I hope you get to see your family soon. Here it is.

0: Hello, you are listening to KXLU 88.9 FM Los Angeles, broadcasting from Loyola Marymount University. I am Molly, and I hope you've been enjoying the show so far. I got a nice 10 minutes left, and I'm in the station with my lovely, lovely Amma today, my grandma. You can say hi again.
1: Hi, and we are having a wonderful time being together with all of you today.
0: Yes, okay. And, I have just a couple more songs for you, and I hope that you guys enjoy and have an amazing rest of your day. What did you just hear, you're asking? Because I didn't say. You just heard The River by Diane Kluck and Jeffrey Lewis. Before that, Worship by You Bet. You Always Hurt the One You Love by Connie Francis. And Battle Cry by Trinity Ace. And Sugar Plum by Courtney Barnett. I hope that you're enjoying the show again, and I hope you have a wonderful, wonderful weekend. And if you're graduating, if you go to LMU or USC or any other school in the greater Los Angeles area, happy graduation. Congratulations. But, you know, as someone who's also graduating, I totally understand that it's like a very complicated time. So I hope that my like happy, sad, alternating playlist is like doing it for you guys. Anyway, here's Lucky Number 9 by the Moldy Peaches.

88.9 FM KXLU. You just heard Friday I'm in Love by, of course, The Cure, because, well, you're listening to Friday I'm in Love. Duh. I'm your host, Teresa. I hope that everyone listening is feeling the love this Friday. I know that I am. It is Friday, May 15th, 2:07 on the dot, and we're going to have some fun today. Today's set list is very much an amalgamation of thoughts, ideas, notions, and feelings of big change, transitions, and just exciting things happening. Graduation is tomorrow, and yeah, it's a really big deal. I was supposed to graduate 2 years ago, but I got really sick during my senior year, so I essentially redid my whole senior year this year, and it's a really, really big deal that I'm graduating tomorrow, so I'm really, really excited, and I'm so happy to be here, so I hope that everyone is too. Either way, today's set list is just very, very much that, so I'm going to kick it off with a tune from The, kicking it off with This Is The Day, because this is the day. So, yeah, I'm really excited. Or I guess tomorrow's the day, but either way. 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We're live from Loyola Marymount University, right here, right now, in cloudy Los Angeles. And this is The Day by The.

88.9 FM KXLU. You just heard L Over / Lover by US Girls. You're listening to Friday, I'm in Love. I'm your host, Teresa. I hope that everyone listening is feeling the love this Friday. I know that I am. Today's set list is a very fun little amalgamation of some thoughts, feelings, and ideas over graduation coming tomorrow. So, whole lot of change, whole lot of new beginnings, whole lot of endings. Whole lot of possibility. I'm excited. Before All Over by US Girls, I played Big Time Sensuality by Bjork, Goodbye Horses by Q Lazarus, This Is the Day by The, and yeah. Up next, I have a tune for you guys from Saint Etienne. This one is Nothing Can Stop Us, and I feel like it's fitting. I'm choosing to see the possibility of nothing being set in stone and all this new change to come and endings creating beginnings, if you will. So, yeah. 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We're live from Loyola Marymount University right here, right now in cloudy Los Angeles. God bless college radio, am I right? 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

88.9 FM KXLU. You just heard What the World is Waiting For by The Stone Roses. You're listening to Friday I'm in Love. I'm your host, Teresa. It is 2:48 on the clock, so we have around 12 minutes left of today's show left. So stick around, stay tuned. Before What the World is Waiting For by The Stone Roses, I played Throwing Back the Apple by Pale Saints. You Can Have It All by Yola Tango. Big Day by Hurricane, Nothing Can Stop Us by St. Etienne, and All Over by US Girls. Up next for you guys, I have a tune from the Sundays. This one is Here's Where the Story Ends, just because a whole lot of endings of chapters, closing outs of chapters, and a whole lot of new beginnings. Graduation is tomorrow, and the world is my oyster, dare I say. I'm choosing to believe that. So, yeah. This is Here's Where the Story Ends by the Sundays.

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You just heard "He Got the Girl" by Marine Girls. 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I'm your host Teresa. You're listening to Friday I'm in Love. It is 2:59, so we have 1 minute left. So I'm gonna sign off and say bye. Before I do, though, I'll say the rest of the songs that I played. I played "Time Trap" by Built to Spill. "Here's Where the Story Ends" by The Sundays. "What the World is Waiting For" by The Stone Roses, and "Throwing Back the Apple" by Pale Saints. "You Can Have It All" by Yola Tango, and "Big Day" by Hurricane. As always, thank you to everyone and anyone who tunes in and listens to my silly little show. It genuinely means the absolute world to me, and I just feel so full of love, gratitude, and thanks. So, thank you. I'll see you guys next week, same time, same place. Just because I'm graduating doesn't mean that I won't continue to do KXLU, so I'll still be here. You know where to find me, right here, right now, on 88.9 FM KXLU every Friday from 2 p.m. to 3 p.m. Tell your friends. Until next week, I hope you guys fall in love this weekend, and yeah, I'll see you next week. Mwah.

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You're listening to Capital Radio 1234 with me, your host, DJ Sharon Like, filling in for one Tony Knox, who would ordinarily be broadcasting No More Heroes during this time slot. I'm sure you're well familiar. Tony's just a bit under the weather. You know, it happens. But I'm going to tell you what you just heard, because I don't want to waste any time today. You just, and I hope everybody's awake now, right? You just heard Playa Baghdad with Get Paid. Before Playa Baghdad, you heard Boys Shorts. Boys' Shorts. Shorts belonging to boys. Boys Shorts with Something to Forget. Gabe Guernsey remix. Before Boys' Shorts, you heard L'Imperatrice with Entropia. Before L'Imperatrice with Entropia, you heard Moulinex. I'm sure I'm not saying that right, but I probably wasn't saying L'Imperatrice right either. Moulinex with Chocolat. Opening up the set, opening up the show was The Clash with Capital Radio. Capital Radio 1, if you will. Listed here maybe on the Spinatron as Capital Radio Edit. It's Capital Radio 1 from Black Market Clash. All right, friends, I'm sure I'll have more to talk to you about later, but right now I want to just get back into music, and we're going to change gears completely. This is going to be an entirely different vibe, so have fun with this if you can. And you might not be able to. I don't care. If you turn that dial, come back. We'll be having fun again soon. But this is Duncan Brown with The Wild Places.

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He's out sick. No More Heroes is every Friday, 3 to 6 p.m. Pacific, California time, here on KXLU 88.9 FM Los Angeles and on KXLU.com worldwide. I do that show with Tony as well. But he's not here. This is Capital Radio 1234. It's different. Speaking of different, though, I'm on a weird one today, you guys. So I'm just playing whatever is within arm's reach here and enjoying myself. I hope you're enjoying the show, too. You just heard Imagination with Just an Illusion. Before that, you heard The Cramps with Green Fuzz. From Psychedelic Jungle, before The Cramps, Pulp with Have You Seen Her Lately? From His and Hers. Before Pulp, The Box is the name of the band. Walls Come Down, Pulp and The Box, both Sheffield bands, if I'm not mistaken. Sheffield, UK, England. Before The Box, you heard Duncan Brown with The Wild Places. Now, some of you might know Duncan Brown from his band Metro that David Bowie was a fan of. He covered a Metro song on the album Let's Dance. It's Criminal World. Actually, maybe I can throw that in later today. That would be a good one. We'll do that. We'll play Criminal World a bit later. But in the meantime, I'm feeling still like I just wanna play all kinds of weird stuff. Sheffield popped out. What also popped out was Cabaret Voltaire. Red Mecca, I saw sitting in the crate over there. I saw Cabaret Voltaire this last week. Thank you, Ajax, for taking me to see Cabaret Voltaire on their last LA show ever. I think they're doing pretty much their last shows ever in the world. Tour right now. They're in San Francisco today. There's some East Coast action in September, it looks like. And I don't know what the future holds. It's mostly just Stephen Malander at this point with friends. Chris Watson, who was doing the UK leg of the final tour, was not able to travel. But let me tell you, the Cabaret Voltaire show was fantastic. It's all interpretations of their entire... It was interpretations of their entire career, basically. Very bass-heavy. It was really hypnotic and cool. But what they... I don't think I heard anything in that set from Red Mecca. I might have been wrong. But it's one of the few holes in their discography as far as representation in their live set. So I'm going to play for you right now from Red Mecca, Split Second Feeling. Oh, wait. There we go. There it is.

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But you got me today. And what did I play? I played you just now, Pete Shelley with Telephone Operator. That's Pete Shelley from the Buzzcocks, the very same one. Before Pete Shelley, you heard Frank Tovey from Fad Gadget with Luddite Joe. You know Fad Gadget, right? Well, now you know Frank Tovey is Fad Gadget. You probably already knew that too. Who knows what you know? Before Frank Tovey, McCarthy, We Are All Bourgeois Now. Before McCarthy, Blonde Redhead 23. Opening up the set was Cabaret Voltaire with Split Second Feeling from Red Mecca. It's like a little early, but like, rest in peace, Cabaret Voltaire. What a great band. I have maybe more Cabaret Voltaire records than any other single group. I feel like I have a lot of Cabaret Voltaire. I have a lot of Susie and the Banshees. I don't know who gets close to those two. Those are some big ones. Anyway, more music coming up. Meow. I told you I was going to play it. I'm going to play it before I forget about it. We got David Bowie here with Criminal World, the Metro Duncan Brown cover from Let's Dance.

0: 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How's everybody doing? The hour is 4:47 p.m. on Friday, May 15th, 2026. Let me tell you what you just heard. That last one was kind of a rare record that I found called Three Quarters Ecstasy. Everything is spelled weird. Like 3/4 space X dash T-A-C-Y. That's the rave mix of that one. Three Quarters Ecstasy by The Bass Mental. That's like three words. The Bass Mental. The Bass Mental. You know? I think they're like a one single kind of group. Maybe just that one record. Before The Bass Mental, you heard New Order with Fine Time, of course. That was the LP mix from the single, though. Before New Order, you heard Sharon Brown with I Specialize in Love, the 12-inch version of that one. Before Sharon Brown, Electric Light Orchestra, ELO, with Turn to Stone. Medusa vibes, no? Before Electric Light Orchestra, you heard David Bowie with Criminal World. From Let's Dance, that's the Metro cover, the cover of the band Metro, featuring the late Duncan Brown. I didn't know he died at age 43 in 1993, based on the research I did during the show today. Which is a bummer, but there's some good music out there. That whole album from Metro is good. I wonder if Bowie did another Duncan Brown or Metro cover at some point. I'm not sure. He was definitely a fan, though. Okay, so it's 4:49 p.m. now. I'm going to tell everybody, if you have a show that or an event of any kind that you want me to announce on air, you can message me at Sharon Like on Instagram, and I will do that a bit later. I'm not going to do a full show calendar. That's a lot easier to do with Tony here. He's better at it than I am. But if you're listening, you can be rewarded for listening by sending me the info of your event, and I will announce it later in the show, probably in the middle of the 5 o'clock hour. I will tell you about one show that is happening tomorrow, which is Midnight Magic is the headliner with DJ Trash opening, and that's at the Terragram Ballroom. DJ Trash has a group that I can't say the name of on the air, but I'm going to play you a track from that group. The initials are B and M. And it's on the label Barely Music. DJ Trash from the group B&M, those are the initials, on Barely Music. Listen carefully for the title of the track that I'm going to tell you in just a moment. And of course, DJ Trash and Midnight Magic are playing tomorrow night at, wait, it's tomorrow night, right? Oh my goodness. And once again, yeah, if anybody wants to send me the event that they are doing within the next 1 week, one calendar week, Friday to Friday, send me yo info on Instagram at Sharon Like. Okay, yeah. Saturday, May 16th, doors at 8 p.m., DJ Trash, Midnight Magic. Midnight Magic being one of the best live bands that I've ever seen. I've seen them at least a couple times. Really blow me away every time. But here is B&M. Those are the initials. The album here is Socio Sucio. The song is Cayendo de Abajo.
1: With me these days.
0: That's not it. This is it. Here they go.